0: return regulation last week. Eight countries, including France and Germany, opposed the scheme, with the French President Emmanuel Macron saying the concept is incompatible with European values. The regulation still requires formal sign-off from the Council before it can take effect. William Denslow reports from Brussels.
1: It's a policy that's been tried before, the UK with its Rwanda return hubs idea that ultimately fell into both political and legal hot water. Italy has pushed to use Albania as a return hub location that also fell into legal trouble.
0: The federal government has confirmed an Australian woman with links to Islamic State will be allowed to return home. The woman has been stuck in Syria for almost a decade and was subjected to a temporary exclusion order. The federal government says it's now legally obliged to remove that condition. Home Affairs Minister Tony Burke telling the ABC she will be heavily monitored when she arrives in Australia.
2: She will have to report and we will have to know where she lives, where she works, where she studies. If she books a ticket to anywhere, for telecommunications, you cannot use any telecommunications device without 24 hours notice being given, and that applies to a phone, to an email account.
0: ASIO has used its annual threat assessment to warn of increased foreign interference. The spy agency says an Australian critical infrastructure provider was recently hacked by an overseas government. It also claims an Iran-aligned group, currently active in Europe, could potentially expand its operations into Australia. ASIO Director General Mike Burgess says this could have grave consequences.
3: But I do worry that one day an Australian will be killed at the hands of a foreign government here in Australia. And my concern is only heightened by the possibility that the Iran-backed group conducting attacks in Europe could expand its operations, including to Australia.
0: Poultry farmers in Western Australia's southwest are anxiously awaiting the test results from samples taken from a dead migratory bird found on Quindalup Beach. The southern giant petrel is suspected of having died from the H5N1 strain of bird flu. If confirmed, it will be the third confirmed case in WA. The beach is just 20 kilometres from Gavin McLeod's egg farm. He says he's already begun building shelters for his poultry, but is prepared for things to get worse.
4: My concern, and it will be the concern of a lot of commercial farmers, is that if they get to the stage where they have to force us to cull our birds, that's quite devastating economically, and it's also not the best thing for our birds. We care about our animals. We want to try and keep them alive. But at the end of the day, we've got to stop the spread, and if that's what we have to do, then that's what's going to have to be done.
0: Banks are being warned that the next generation AI may be able to bust their cyber security. NU's Lee Harrison explains.
5: The banking regulator wants our big lenders to share access to their most sophisticated cybersecurity tools with smaller banks as next-generation AI starts to roll out. The Financial Review says the Australian Prudential Regulation Authority fears we're entering a dangerous period for cybersecurity, especially with the advent of AI models such as Anthropic's Mythos. Anthropic says it won't publicly release Mythos, given that it can detect unknown security flaws, putting the whole financial system at risk. Instead, the company is preparing to expand a project, giving Australian banks enough time to patch weaknesses before similar models get into the hands of criminals.
0: The Australian dollar is buying 68.9 US cents. This is Air News. The Socceroos are teasing at yet more changes to their starting side for Friday's World Cup clash with Paraguay. One man who won't be there is veteran Matt Leckie. He's been ruled out with a hamstring injury. Assistant coach Paul Ocon suggesting Leckie won't be the only change from the side that lost to the US.
6: I would be surprised if there weren't any changes. How many? That's still up in the air. Is the starting lineup already decided? No, not yet. You could expect maybe some changes.
0: Earlier today, Switzerland defeated Canada 2-1 in Vancouver, while Qatar fell to Bosnia and Herzegovina 3-1 in Seattle. In AFL, Sydney have recalled Peter Adams to partner Brodie Grundy in the ruck for tonight's clash with Brisbane. Errol Goulden and Tom McCartan both return. Ryan Lester is in the side for the Lions. And in rugby league, New South Wales origin great Andrew Johns has ruled himself out of contention to succeed Laurie Daly as Blues coach. The series is expected to be Daly's last, and John's name has repeatedly been thrown around as a potential replacement. But the Rugby League immortal told the Hello Sport podcast it would be selfish of him to take on the role, given his lack of coaching experience.
7: There's no way in the world I would be prepared to be calm and clear to make a decision like that. Mm. If we're going next year and Loz doesn't go on, it's just crazy if you're going to punt on a bloke who's never done it. He doesn't know what he's going to do.
0: Australian Independent Radio News.

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0: This is Air News Western Australia. I'm Lee Harrison. Investigators from Canberra will arrive at the scene of a fatal plane crash near Northam today. A 76-year-old man died late yesterday morning when a replica of a World War II-era Spitfire fighter crashed in the locality of Malabane. The Australian Transport Safety Bureau says its investigators should have a preliminary report ready within 8 weeks. WA police are reviewing their responses to Virginia Giuffre, the 41-year-old who alleged she was a victim of sex trafficker Jeffrey Epstein, died by suicide last year after claiming her estranged husband had physically assaulted her. Commissioner Cole Blanche says all interactions with Ms. Giuffre will be reviewed.
1: We attend and are called to over 100,000 cases of family violence every year. I want to make sure we've done our job properly. We invest a lot in training of our police officers. We have body-worn video, so our reviews can be quite thorough.
0: A prestigious artificial intelligence program is launching in WA. 25 university graduates will be selected for the fellowship run by Faculty, one of Europe's biggest AI companies. Defence Minister Paul Papalia says it's only the second AI fellowship in the world.
2: Their fellowship essentially prepares graduates for work in the real world, so going from the academic environment, a short, intense period of training to prepare them to deliver to either government agencies or the private sector.
0: To sport now, former Carlton coach Michael Voss expects Josh Fraser to be put through the process to become the club's new coach. The Blues are in finals contention after 5 consecutive wins under Fraser. He's repeatedly ruled himself out of the role, but Voss says he'd be happy to see Fraser take the top job.
3: The only reason you don't entertain it is that maybe there's a fear of a recurrence, you know, it not working in the past,
4: because
3: so therefore we don't go for it again. Possibly. I would have thought from looking from afar and from, you know, some of the results that are happening, I'd be surprised if at a minimum he wasn't put through the process.
0: Sydney has swung a selection surprise with Peter Laddams named to partner Brody Grundy in the ruck against Brisbane tonight. The Swans also regaining Errol Goulden and Tom McCartan. And Chris O'Connell, Tristan Schoolcate and Dane Sweeney are all into the final round of qualifying for Wimbledon. This is Air News Western Australia.
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This clinic looks at neck pain, joint pain, muscle pain, stiffness, mid and low back pain, headache, sport and workplace injuries, upper and lower limb pain. As I have alerted to, this clinic finishes on the 17th of July, so if anything has caught your attention, get in contact with the Student Chiropractic Clinic today on 042 904 4229. This community service announcement is brought to you from the team here at Radio Mum Up.

Now he lost a lot of things, but not the truth. So get on board, there's no excuse. We're all so busy in this crazy life.

0: Hello there, I'm Sean Bindley. A so-called ISIS bride that had been barred from Australia has now been given a permit to come home. Michael Packey reports.
1: The woman had been stuck in a Syrian camp for almost a decade, but was unable to return to Australia as she posed a security risk and was subject to a temporary exclusion order. The federal government says it's now lifted the order on legal advice and has issued her with a permit to come back, along with her daughter. Home Affairs Minister Tony Burke has told the ABC she'll be heavily monitored.
2: Where she lives, where she works, where she studies.
1: The opposition's James Patterson says the woman, along with dozens of others with ISIS links, should not have been allowed back into Australia.
3: The Albanese government is not doing everything they can to protect our country by keeping these people out of it.
1: Once the woman leaves Syria, there'll be no other Australians in the Al Roj camp. Michael Packey, Canberra.
0: South Australia has detected its first case of H5 bird flu. The infected petrel was found on Knights Beach at Port Elliot. The migratory bird is the third confirmed case now in Australia, with two others in Western Australia. Dr. Carol Booth from the Invasive Species Council says if bird flu spreads, it won't just affect birds.
4: This is unprecedented, and it could be the biggest and most complex wildlife emergency that Australia has ever faced. One of the species at great risk from bird flu is the Australian sea lion, most of which live in Australia.
0: An egg farmer in Western Australia's southwest says he's preparing for the spread of the strain of bird flu after a suspected carrier was found in the Quindalup area. Samples from a southern giant petrel found on the beach have been sent for further testing, with confirmation expected within the next day or two. Gavin McLeod's egg farm is just 20 kilometres away. He says he started building shelters for his birds.
5: Being a pasteurised farm, which is the most exposed, but the birds are out every day, all day, we've only got trailers. We'll have to build enclosures that extend out past our trailers, which we're in the process of doing, to make sure that the native birds can't get to them or to their feed and keep doing what we're doing as far as trying to build up their immune resistance.
0: New South Wales police could be given permanent knife-wanding powers following a successful trial. The state government will today introduce a bill to make the powers permanent and broaden where and for how long they can be used. Police Minister Yasmin Catley says knife crime has changed too many lives, including those of Brett and Belinda Beasley, who campaigned for the creation of Jack's Law.
6: We know the results of what happened to their son Jack, and we don't want other families to have to go through those tragedies.
0: Been a horror night on Queensland roads, with one death and three people fighting for life after separate crashes. Lachlan Gray reports.
7: Police are investigating a fiery crash that killed a driver in the Darling Downs. A car and a tip truck crashed in Linford last night, with emergency responders arriving to find both vehicles alight. A 72-year-old man died at the scene. The truck driver, a 48-year-old man, was taken to hospital in a potentially life-threatening condition. Elsewhere, a woman is fighting for life after a two-vehicle crash in Mount Kynoch. Paramedics attended the New England Highway around midnight to reports of entrapment. The woman was taken to Toowoomba Hospital with significant leg injuries. And in Logan, a pedestrian was struck by a vehicle on the Mount Lindsay Highway around 7 o'clock. She sustained multiple life-threatening injuries and was transported to the Princess Alexandra Hospital. Lachlan Gray, Brisbane.
0: This is Air News. AFL News, the Lions are bracing for tonight's Thursday night Gabba blockbuster against the Swans. Brisbane enter round 16 on a two-game streak against the second-place Sydney. Meanwhile, Brodie Miocek says he feared he wouldn't be able to walk again after fracturing his neck in a tackle on the King's birthday. The Melbourne forward revealing he heard a massive crack during the tackle. And former Carlton coach Michael Voss admits seeing the Blues excel since his departure has been difficult to watch at times. The Blues have won five games in a row since Voss resigned, with a 1-8 record this season. Voss says he isn't jealous of interim coach Josh Fraser's success.
8: Some of it's difficult to watch because you're not there, because, I mean, the reality is that you've invested 5 years of, you know, your time, your effort, sweat, blood, tears, all those sorts of things into that particular group. But on another level, it's hugely rewarding.
0: And West Coast Fever captain Jess Anstis says they'll aim to capitalise on turnovers in Saturday's Super Netball preliminary final against the Vixen in Melbourne. The winner of Saturday's game goes into the grand final against the Adelaide Thunderbirds.
9: Once you get the intercepts, being able to convert them, that's something that we've actually been lacking a fair bit in the weeks leading in. So that's been a huge focus for us, is being able to reward the intercepts and reward it down the other end and really put that scoreboard pressure on the other team.
0: And in cricket, England captain Ben Stokes has apologised for an alleged nightclub scuffle that saw him and Gus Atkinson miss England's second test against New Zealand.
10: I'm back in my role as captain. Gus is back in his role as one of the...
0: Australian Independent Radio News.
11: Good morning. It's Thursday today. My name's Diane Gray. You're listening to Mama's Morning Show, 5 minutes past nine. It's the 25th of June today. It's actually our country road day, isn't it, Thursday? So today you're going to play a lot of two plays. Two for the price of one is what you're going to get this morning. But first we're going to look at what those temperatures are doing. Starting off in Geraldton, chasing a sunny 24 degrees right now, 14.3. Northeasterly wind. A bit chilly, isn't it, that wind? And it's pretty blustery. Got a 37k an hour gust coming through at the moment. Mullawar, sunny and 22 expected. 14.3 degrees. Northeasterly wind. Again, blustery, 37k's an hour with the gusts. Mount Magnet chasing a sunny 21 degrees. Almost 12 degrees Magnet right now. Got an northeasterly wind, 16.7k an hour gusts. In the meantime, Mika, sunny, chasing 22.

easily win 7.4 k's an hour with the gusts. Carnarvon back to the coast, sunny 27. Right now 16.5 degrees, got an east northeasterly wind, 20.4 k an hour gusts. Just checking the emergency WA map for our region. No burn offs happening at the moment, no earthquakes like Q had earlier in the week. Pretty clear, but we'll keep an eye on that for you as well. So don't forget, if you're travelling north, south, east, or if you're coming east to the west, Travel Map's probably the place to check out the conditions of all the roads. travelmap.mainroads.wa.gov.au. And of course, emergencywa.gov.au is the best place to see whether you need to keep an eye out for anything as well. This week we've been talking about World Allergy Week, and it's from the 21st until the 27th of June. So we're going to touch on just finishing that conversation today, but also today at around 10:15, we'll be speaking with Ron from Cancer Council WA, and Ron's based in Perth. He'll be having a yarn to us today about some of the facilities, I suppose, that Cancer Council WA has. Ron's the accommodation services manager, and we'll be finding out what supports are available for people in the Midwest and their families after a cancer diagnosis. Really good information, and we'll do that 10:15. But now we're going to kick off with some music. We've got a two-play from Olivia Newton-John, then Loretta Lynn and Charlie Pride as well.

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4: You're listening to Mama's Morning Show. It's almost 28 minutes past nine. On this Thursday morning, hope you're doing okay. A little bit chilly this morning, wasn't it? Hope you're rugged up now and had a nice cuppa. Coming up next, we've got a two-play from Juice Newton and I've got some from Anne Murray as well.

0: You're right there, sis. You don't look too good.
1: Yeah. I think it's something I've eaten. I'll be right back.
2: Dealing with bowel problems can be embarrassing, especially if anything is out of the ordinary. And if that's the case, it could be a sign of something more serious going on. Aboriginal and Torres Strait Islander people over the age of 50 are at high risk of bowel cancer. So if this is you and you have tummy trouble, it's important to trust your gut instinct and talk to the doctor to reduce your risk and nip it in the bud. You can also reduce your risk by not smoking or quitting, getting active for 30 minutes or more a day, adding 2 serves of fruit and 5 serves of veggies in your diet daily, add fibrous foods, less red meat, more white meat, and avoid all processed meats. 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For more information and support, call Bowel Cancer Australia on 1-800-555-494 or visit their website www.bowelcanceraustralia.org.
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0: This is Air News Western Australia. I'm Lee Harrison. Investigators from Canberra will arrive at the scene of a fatal plane crash near Northam today. A 76-year-old man died late yesterday morning when a replica of a World War II-era Spitfire fighter crashed in the locality of Mallabane. The Australian Transport Safety Bureau says its investigators should have a preliminary report ready within 8 weeks. WA police are reviewing their responses to Virginia Giuffre, the 41-year-old who alleged she was a victim of sex trafficker Jeffrey Epstein, died by suicide last year after claiming her estranged husband had physically assaulted her. Commissioner Cole Blanche says all interactions with Ms. Giuffre will be reviewed.
1: We attend and are called to over 100,000 cases of family violence every year. I want to make sure we've done our job properly. We invest a lot in training of our police officers. We have body-worn video, so our reviews can be quite thorough.
0: A prestigious artificial intelligence program is launching in WA. 25 university graduates will be selected for the fellowship run by Faculty, one of Europe's biggest AI companies. Defence Minister Paul Papalia says it's only the second AI fellowship in the world.
2: Their fellowship essentially prepares graduates for work in the real world, so going from the academic environment, a short, intense period of training to prepare them to deliver to either government agencies or the private sector.
0: To sport now, former Carlton coach Michael Voss expects Josh Fraser to be put through the process to become the club's new coach. The Blues are in finals contention after 5 consecutive wins under Fraser. He's repeatedly ruled himself out of the role, but Voss says he'd be happy to see Fraser take the top job.
3: The only reason you don't entertain it is that maybe there's a fear of a recurrence, you know, it not working in the past,
4: because
3: so therefore we don't go for it again. Possibly. I would have thought from looking from afar and from, you know, some of the results that are happening, I'd be surprised if at a minimum he wasn't put through the process.
0: Sydney has swung a selection surprise with Peter Laddams named to partner Brodie Grundy in the ruck against Brisbane tonight. The Swans also regaining Errol Goulden and Tom McCartan. And Chris O'Connell, Tristan Schoolcate and Dane Sweeney are all into the final round of qualifying for Wimbledon. This is Air News Western Australia.
5: That was the news. It's 2.5 minutes past 10 on this Thursday morning. We've got Jessica on the line from the Weather Bureau. Good morning.
6: Good morning, Diane.
5: Yes, so we've had our nice bit of sunshine, but of course, rain is just around the corner.
6: It certainly is. Yeah, I hope you've enjoyed the beautiful sunshine we've had this week, because over the next 24 hours, things are going to be looking a little bit different. Still got some nice sunshine for us today with generally north to northeasterly winds, so quite a nice warm wind for you today, and that's ahead of a strong cold front that's going to be moving through in the early hours of tomorrow morning, probably making its way through the Geraldton area. Sort of by about 9 o'clock tomorrow morning, we'll start to see those showers arriving. With those showers, we're probably looking at somewhere between sort of 15 and 30 millimetres of rainfall, stretching from Kalbarri all the way down to Launceston. Up towards Carnarvon, we can still expect some showers there with 5 to 15 millimetres tomorrow. Might even see a drop of rainfall reaching all the way in towards Meekatharra, just a millimetre or two. But we could see 5 to 10 millimetres around Mount Magnet, Payne's Find, 10 to 20 millimetres in Dalwallinu, and maybe 10 to 20 for places like Mullawar and Morawa tomorrow as well. There is a chance of some thunderstorms, especially on the coastal areas. No weather warning maybe for you guys. I think the severe weather is probably more likely down around the Capes. But just in case I'm wrong and the forecasters do intend to put a warning out, make sure you've got the Bomb Weather app on your phone so that if a warning is issued, and they're likely to be issued today, if it includes your area, you'll get that notification to your phone straight away so you know exactly what is going on. Behind this cold front, there is a low-pressure system that sort of barrels through behind it, so that will maintain the sort of blustery, windy conditions through the weekend and also maintain those showers as well. And then we've got another cold front that comes through on Tuesday next week, so that'll just keep those showers going. So if you've got any washing to do, today is the day to get it done, because we are looking at several days coming up with some showery conditions. 24 degrees in Geraldton today, 25 in Kalbarri, and a beautiful 27 degrees in Carnarvon today. If you're in Meekatharra, a sunny top of 22 degrees, also 22 for Morawa and Mullawar today, 21 in Mount Magnet and Wiluna, with those showers starting up tomorrow morning.
5: Yeah, seems to be a bit of ebb and flow happening all the time this time of the year.
6: Certainly is.
5: And what about those coastal waters? What are they looking like? I guess there's some warnings out there, possibly?
6: There certainly is, yes. So we're starting to get some strong winds coming through the coastal areas later tonight as that cold front draws nearer. At the moment, some north-northeasterly winds, 15 to 20 knots, but we do see them picking up to around 30 knots later tonight. Seas at the moment around 1 to 1.5 metres, and there's a southwesterly swell, again, around 1 to 1.5 metres. Strong wind warning staying through to tomorrow. Those seas picking up, that swell maybe up to 2.5 to 4 metres, and then 3 to 5 metres by Saturday, and as well on Saturday with that, well, the cold front would have gone through, but then we're looking at that low pressure system coming through, potentially some hazardous coastal conditions, so large and powerful surf conditions, so that might just make things a little tricky if you're planning to go swimming, surfing or rock fishing over the weekend. So please take care, keep an eye out for the dangerous weather. Otherwise, enjoy a little bit of a showery break for you after a bit of a run of sunshine.
5: Yes, and definitely enjoy that last bit of sunshine at least for a few days today while we've got it.
6: Certainly shall.
5: Thank you, Jessica, so much for that. And keep dry and I'll

Lovely, isn't it, having that rain? Coming up next, we have got a two-play from Tanya Tucker. Not long after that, we've got Neil Diamond, and we'll be talking with Ron from Cancer Council WA about a really important conversation, and that is Cancer Council WA's support for people in the Midwest and their families after a cancer diagnosis. We all probably know someone who has been down that journey, if not yourself or someone in your family. So we'll find out a little bit more soon with talking with Ron. Thanks for your company. Here's Tanya Tucker.

0: You're listening to Mama's Morning Show. It's 17 and a half minutes past 10 on this Thursday morning. Now, with me on the line, on the phone, we have Ron from Cancer Council WA. Now, Ron is the Accommodation Services Manager, and today we're talking about a really important conversation, and that is Cancer Council WA's support for people in the Midwest and their families and after a cancer diagnosis. Good morning, Ron.
1: Good morning, Diane, and good morning to your listeners.
0: Thank you. And so, Ron, thank you for joining us. And can you tell us a little bit more about yourself, your responsibilities as the Cancer Council WA's Accommodation Services Manager?
1: Yes, thanks for having me on, Diane. So I've been with the Cancer Council for 14 years now. My job is looking after two accommodation lodges here in Perth that support people from regional and remote WA. They need to come to Perth for treatment or appointments. So a big part of my role is making sure that people have safe, clean, comfortable and affordable accommodation in Perth, somewhere that feels welcoming when they're away from home, family or country. So as a team at the lodges, we work together with hospitals and the regional health services so people know what support is available before they travel. Great part of my role is meeting people from right across WA, from all walks of life and different backgrounds. Especially if places like Midwest and Murchison, we understand that leaving home for treatment is a big step, and just trying to make that part of the journey a little bit easier for everyone.
0: Absolutely, And so can you tell us a little bit more about Cancer Council's accommodation services and who they're actually for?
1: Sure, Diane. Just an interesting stat before I start talking about that is that 35% of our guests checking into the lodges are actually from the Midwest Murchison. So that's an interesting statistic. We run the two lodges here in Perth for people who need to travel for cancer treatment. One lodge is here at Crawford, where I'm actually calling from. It's right in Netherlands on the grounds of Sir Charlie Gardner Hospital, so that's very convenient indeed. It's the bigger lodge of the two with 59 units. We've got singles, twins, family rooms. So this is a great place for people that travel with carers or family members. The other one is Milroy Lodge in Shenton Park. It's a smaller, quieter place in a bush setting. Many people stay here on their own, but carers can also stay for some time if they need it, so we can use all the beds. Both lodges are self-catering. They feel like a home away from home. They're clean, safe, comfortable. Importantly, they're not hospitals, Diane, so it feels like more community than that clinical aspect that they deal with so much already. People can be themselves when they go through treatment, with many opportunities to connect through our social support activities. So there is that opportunity to connect with others, which that creates that sense of community. One important point to mention here is that people need to be able to look after themselves, self-caring. And if they cannot, then they need to bring a carer with them, because we do not provide nursing care. The other point to make is that we are smoke and vape free. We offer free breakfast. A selection of frozen meals can be purchased at reception if people don't feel like cooking, because we understand that it is hard sometimes after treatment. The other part is that we have cancer support coordinators on site. They can connect to our guests to support people who feel overwhelmed or that need support for in psychosocial, emotional, practical, financial support.
0: Yeah, all of those really, really important aspects of going on a journey that must be pretty scary. And for Aboriginal people coming down from the Midwest Murchison regions, for example, what are some of the challenges they face when they need cancer treatment in Perth?
1: Great question, Diane. So we understand that for particularly Aboriginal people coming down from the Midwest Murchison, one of the hardest parts is being away from country, from family and community. because that connection is really strong, and being away from it or removed from it can be really tough. So when people stay with us, we create a space that feels respectful and welcoming and safe. For example, in 2023, we had 15 boys from Swanview Klontarf Academy. They were between the age of 12 to 16, and they did a beautiful mural for us at Milroy Lodge. So we should strive to for our support facilities to be welcoming for Aboriginal guests and clients. So we have we display signs, symbols to acknowledge local cultures. That the artwork of the boys was just outstanding. And in addition to that, we have several pieces of Aboriginal artwork around the lodges. We have some Aboriginal puzzles, you know, games rooms. And yes, we have a beautiful garden, sensory garden, that has some native plants. So it's a designated sanctuary, which brings comfort and connection to country as well. Our staff is here to listen, to help, and to make things a bit easier. Basically, to navigate through the health system, which can be confusing at times, especially when you're already dealing with a cancer diagnosis.
0: Yeah, definitely. And so can you draw us a picture of what a day might be like for someone who's staying at the lodge?
1: Sure. So most people staying with us are coming for treatment. It could be radiation, chemo, clinical trials, immunotherapy. They're here for 6 to 8 weeks or one night. Any of these are possible. So they settle in, they organize their routine around treatment, and obviously deal with the staff that are in the lodges to assist them with any questions or support needs. Otherwise, it's really about their independence and having a space to rest and recover. So it's really nice to see people connecting with each other, particularly through our social support programs, Diane. Mm-hmm. We do morning teas, afternoon teas. We have social hour. There are games available like bocce, outdoor chess, and some puzzles as well. Besides that, there is a pool room, like a games room. We have a movie theater, a library, and a gymnasium on site. And all of these support systems make a big difference to people staying with us.
0: Yeah, I bet it does, and makes it a lot more comfortable, that's for sure. And so I guess one of the questions people might ask, what costs might be involved, and is there financial assistance available?
1: There is, Diane. Through the Pets Assistance Travel Scheme, the Patient Assisted Travel Scheme, I should say, it's called Pets. People can get in touch with those before they come to the lodges. And the good news is that the accommodation cost for the patient and carer is fully covered. There is just a small amount that needs to be paid for the additional guests. So if someone lives 100 k's from Perth or other places like Northern and York, they may be able to get assistance from Pets and towards their costs for the stay. It needs to be organized before travel, though. That's the only thing. And there is a Pets office in Geraldton. For many guests, it's fully covered, as I said to you before, except the additional costs for particularly the adults or some children, but that's at a low fee. So this is a huge stress that is taken away from people to stay with us because of their huge financial burden that is already on them.
0: Makes a huge difference.
1: And it does.
0: And what would you say to someone who's about to go on that journey and travel to Perth for cancer treatment and might be feeling overwhelmed?
1: I would say it's completely understandable to feel that way. Traveling away from home, especially for something as serious as cancer treatment, can be very daunting. And as I said before, away from country and family. Coming to Perth is stressful. Because of the congestion, the noise, dealing with the hospital system, we understand all of those challenges and the burdens that are on people. But you don't have to do this alone. There is support available, and the earlier you reach out, the easier it is to get things organized. Whether it's accommodation, transport assistance, or just someone to talk to, what is there to expect. The role of the lodges and our team here at Cancer Council WA is to reduce stress so people can focus on their treatment and their health.
0: Absolutely. And so, we, you know, given that all you've told us, and what sort of feedback do you hear from Aboriginal guests that stay at the lodge or lodges?
1: One of the things we're most proud of, Diane, is that we are here, that people feel cared for and supported. A home away from home is many times is mentioned to our guests ourselves, including the Aboriginal families that stay with us. They arrive obviously feeling anxious, uncertain of what lies ahead. They often form friendships here, develop connections with staff and other guests. So that's really a fantastic part of our support systems here, to see that connection, that sense of community. And people frequently tell us that somewhere welcoming to stay helps them make difficult situations just that little easier. Some guests even stay in touch with other people through their friendships long after their treatment is finished. We also hear that being able to bring a family member or carer with them makes a huge difference, because cancer can be a lonely journey, and having that support nearby can provide comfort and strength when people need it most.
0: Absolutely. And I can actually imagine how things would look for people, because it is a scary journey. And what other support services does Cancer Council WA offer besides accommodation?
1: Besides the accommodation, Diane, we offer a range of support for people affected by cancer. One of the main services is our Cancer Information and Support Service, which is available on 13 11 20. People can call and speak with trained health professionals about cancer treatments, emotional well-being, practical and financial support, and financial counselling. We provide information resources, support programs, and referrals to other services that may be able to help. We want people to know that they don't have to navigate cancer alone. Whether someone has been diagnosed, supporting a loved one, or has questions about treatment, we're here to help.
0: And with coming off what you've just said, what would you say to carers and family members supporting someone with cancer?
1: That's a fantastic question, Diane. Carers are incredibly important, and often they put their own needs aside while focusing on their loved one. We see it every day, the difference that family support makes to people going through cancer treatment. At the same time, carers need to support. They need the support too, Diane. Mm. It can be emotionally and physically demanding looking after someone with cancer, especially while being away from home. I'd encourage carers to reach out for help when they need it, and remember, they're not alone. Looking after yourself is not selfish. It's essential. The better support the carers get, the better they'll be able to look after their loved ones.
0: Oh, that's fantastic. And so, in finishing, what is one of the messages that you'd like Aboriginal people and their families in the Midwestern Murchison regions to take away from today's conversation?
1: The message I'd like people to remember is that if cancer affects you or someone you love, support is available. Travelling to Perth for treatment can be challenging, particularly when it means being away from family, community and country. But you don't have to face those challenges on your own. There are people who understand what you're going through and services that can help make the journey a little easier. We encourage anyone with questions to reach out, ask for help, and find out what support is available. Cancer can be difficult, Diane, but you shouldn't have to do it by yourself. So the easiest way to get in touch with us is by calling Cancer Information and Support on the 13 11 20 that I mentioned before. But for accommodation at our lodges, you can also call them direct. Crawford Lodge, 9489-7333, or Milroy on 9382-9333.
0: Ron, it's been an absolute pleasure talking to you, and I appreciate the great information you've provided to us. I think a lot of people might have had questions about these things, and you've provided some of those answers for us today. And I really appreciate you joining us, and thank you so much. Is there anything else you'd like to share with us?
1: No, thank you so much for having me on the show, Diane, today, and thank you to your listeners for listening in, and hope that they connect with us to get that support they need.
0: Absolutely, and we would love to have a talk to you again at some point.
1: Definitely. Have a great day.
0: Ron, thank you so much for joining us today.
1: Thank you. Bye, Diane.

0: Do you know what ovarian cancer is? As the name suggests, it's a type of cancer that grows on the ovaries, two lumpy almond-shaped organs that form part of the woman's reproductive system. Why ovarian cancer develops is unknown, but aging, family history, infertility, or having children later in life increases the risk. Every woman needs to know the signs of ovarian cancer. Here's Louise Baldwin from Cancer Council Queensland.
1: In terms of ovarian cancer, there may be no symptoms, or even symptoms may be non-specific. 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
0: Louise Baldwin from Cancer Council Queensland. 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

You're listening to Mama's Morning Show. I just checked the emergency WA map, just, you know, to make sure that I gave you all the info right. And they've got a new post on there, and apparently, talking about earthquakes this morning, had one earlier in the week in Kew. There was one this morning up around Gascoyne, and a magnitude 3.2, and this was today at around 24 minutes past 6, I think, last update. No, that's right. It was nearly 1 o'clock this morning, 1 a.m. this morning. Sort of shaking a few people, maybe. Did you feel that? 3.2? What's going on around the place? Anyway, thought I'd mention that. Also, up around the Shire of Carnarvon, there is now a burn-off happening, and that's around South River Road, South Plantations in the Shire of Carnarvon. Coming up, we've got Johnny Cash and Rita Coolidge, and then we're going to pop into one song from Dolly Parton, and then we've got the news at 11.

0: I'm Mark Dransfield. Australia's jobless rate has dropped marginally over the past month, with 40,000 people joining the workforce. More from Federal Politics editor Michael Packey.
1: New data from the Bureau of Statistics shows the unemployment rate fell slightly in May and now sits at 4.4%. 35,000 part-time jobs were created over the past month, while only 5,000 are full-time positions. The result keeps Australia's jobless rate at a 50-year low, complicating the Reserve Bank's thinking when it comes to interest rates, given inflation remains at the higher end of expectations. On a state-by-state basis, Queensland businesses are hiring the most workers, Tasmania and Western Australia the least. Unemployment in other jurisdictions remains steady. Michael Packey, Canberra.
0: The Federal Opposition says the government has some explaining to do after granting a woman with Islamic State links a permit to return to Australia from Syria. The government argues it had legal advice suggesting a temporary exclusion order could no longer remain in place. Shadow Home Affairs Minister John O'Dunham says the law needs to be strengthened.
2: They applied a temporary exclusion order under this regime, which they said could last up to 2 years and would protect us from the individual that this order was applied to. This person's applied for a permit and the minister says the law says I must issue it. That means the laws are weak. The laws were held up as strong, the laws clearly are weak and need revisiting.
0: A teenager accused of planning a terror attack on politicians in Brisbane has been found not guilty. The 17-year-old was accused of researching and testing homemade explosives to allegedly attack former opposition leader Peter Dutton and other Conservative politicians at the city's Labor Day march in 2024. But after deliberating for more than a day, the Brisbane Supreme Court jury found the boy not guilty. The strongest earthquakes to hit Venezuela in more than a century have caused buildings to collapse in the capital, Caracas. Extensive damage and casualties are expected after the 7.1 and 7.5 magnitude quakes struck at shallow depths of 13 and 10 kilometres. The BBC's Will Grant reports from Caracas.
3: We know that several buildings have been badly damaged. I've been speaking to one journalist who was inside quite a high-rise building at the time. She had to go down the stairs with her elderly mother as things were falling off the bookshelves and the neighbours were spilling out onto the streets. There is belief that entire buildings have been damaged, but we don't have a handle, nor have the authorities released any information on just how extensive that damage is yet.
0: Australia's housing market is entering a more complex phase. Perth is set to see a 7% rise in house prices over the next financial year, with Brisbane and Adelaide also predicted to experience growth. Prices in Sydney, Melbourne and Canberra are projected to fall between 2 to 6%. Domain Chief Economist Dr. Nicola Powell says the Perth market is still on its own path.
4: It pretty much outperforms every single capital city. The core thing to remember is that we are expecting prices to rise at that slower rate, but it does mean that we are forecasting new record high house and unit prices by the end of next financial year.
0: Checking the Aussie share market, the All Ords is down 40 points at 89.72. One Australian dollar is buying around 69 US cents. This is AIR News. Mitch Moses will line up for his 250th NRL game tonight when the Eels take on the Rabbitohs to kick off round 17. More from Sarah Patterson.
5: Parramatta's gun halfback and star playmaker returns to the fold from State of Origin duty to notch up the milestone at Sydney's CommBank Stadium. And whilst the Eels' premiership drought is set to continue for another year, they can still take down a few tall poppies. The Rabbitohs currently sit seventh on the ladder and just one win outside the top four. A victory against the Eels tonight is crucial ahead of next week's tough assignment against ladder leaders Penrith. Sarah Patterson, S Sport.
0: AFL and Sydney has swung a selection surprise with Peter Laddams named to partner Brodie Grundy in the ruck against Brisbane tonight. And the final matches in groups B and C in the FIFA World Cup 2026 were completed earlier today. Switzerland beat Canada 2-1 to top group B, with the Canadians finishing second. Bosnia-Herzegovina's 3-1 win over Qatar saw it finish third and with 4 points will almost certainly progress to the round of 32. Vinicius Junior scored twice for Brazil Brazil as it defeated Scotland 3-0 to top Group C. Morocco finished as runner-up, coming from behind twice to beat Haiti 4-2. Scotland finished third with 3 points, but will need results in other games to go its way to avoid elimination. Australian Independent Radio News.
6: You're listening to Mama's Morning Show. Excuse me, it's Thursday and it's 25th of June right now. It is the 5 minutes past 11. We'll have the second half of Dolly Parton's To Play, and then we've got another one from Olivia Newton-John and Crystal Gale as well.

excuse me, listening to Mama's morning show. Gosh, must be Thursday. We've been talking about allergy this week. World Allergy Week goes from the 21st until the 27th of June. And I just wanted to round up in saying that one of the sites that I used this week was the Australasian Society of Clinical Immunology and Allergy. They are like a base, if you like, and have member organisations, including some of the other allergy organisations around the country. Now, if you want more information, you can go to their site. That's at allergy.org.au. That's their site. You can also go to Allergy and Anaphylaxis Australia, and their website is allergyfacts.org.au. There's Arthritis Australia, because when you're dealing with rheumatology, for example, rheumatoid arthritis, so arthritisaustralia.com.au. 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There's also Lupus Foundation of Australasia, and that is www.lupusfoundationaustralia.org. And you can also find information at Health Direct as well, and that's just healthdirect.gov.au. 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

that's it from me. I'm going to say see you now and leave you with the Judds and Dwight Yoakam. I'll be back in the chair next Tuesday. Stay safe. Catch you later. Here.

0: I'm Mark Dransfield. One of Australia's peak spy agencies says it's ready for the return of another so-called ISIS bride. The woman had been subject to a temporary exclusion order because she posed a security risk. However, the federal government claims it's been forced to revoke the order on legal grounds and has granted the woman a permit to return home. ASIO Director General Mike Burgess says she'll be subject to strict monitoring.
1: I'm comfortable that my agency is absolutely ready to do what we need to do, and that's using the full capabilities and laws available to us to ensure any threats that person represents are managed effectively from the security services point of view, and we work closely with police in doing so.
0: A teenager accused of planning a terror attack on politicians in Brisbane has learnt his fate. Georgia Condick has details.
2: The 17-year-old was accused of researching and testing homemade explosives to allegedly attack former opposition leader Peter Dutton and other Conservative politicians at the city's Labor Day march in 2024. He was charged with one count of committing acts done in preparation for or planning terrorist offences between March 23rd and July 29th. During the seven-day trial, the court heard the boy was inspired by American mass murderer known as the Unabomber, Ted Kaczynski, and had an unhealthy obsession with bombs, Hitler and Nazi Germany. But after deliberating for more than a day, the Brisbane Supreme Court jury found the boy not guilty. Georgia Condek, Brisbane.
0: A magnitude 7.1 earthquake has rocked the Venezuelan capital of Caracas. It's brought down buildings and buckled roads. A state of emergency has been declared and authorities are warning of high casualties. The Australian economy has added 40,000 jobs over the past month, but most of them are part-time. New data shows the unemployment rate has dropped slightly to 4.4% in May. Queensland created the most jobs, while fewer businesses hired workers in Tasmania and Western Australia. Banks are being warned that next-generation AI may be able to bust their cybersecurity. Lee Harrison explains.
3: The banking regulator wants our big lenders to share access to their most sophisticated cybersecurity tools with smaller banks as next-generation AI starts to roll out. The Financial Review says the Australian Prudential Regulation Authority fears we're entering a dangerous period for cybersecurity, especially with the advent of AI models such as Anthropic's Mythos. Anthropic says it won't publicly release Mythos, given that it can detect unknown security flaws, putting the whole financial system at risk. Instead, the company's preparing to expand a project, giving Australian banks enough time to patch weaknesses before similar models get into the hands of criminals. Lee Harrison, Air News.
0: And an Australian man has broken the Guinness World Record for the loudest shout. Joseph McGrail Baitup is the official town crier for Canberra and Queanbeyan. The 58-year-old says he's surprised by the coverage of his achievement.
4: Oh, I can't believe the press I'm getting on this. It's so ridiculous. For something so silly, and I'm internationally known right now.
0: This is Air News. South Africa's qualified for the knockout stages of the FIFA World Cup for the first time by beating South Korea 1-0 to finish second in Group A. Mexico topped the group with maximum points after defeating Czechia 3-0. Switzerland beat Canada 2-1 to win Group B, with the Canadians finishing second, while Bosnia and Herzegovina had a 3-1 win over Qatar. Morocco came from behind twice to beat Haiti 4-2 and finished second in Group C behind Brazil after its 3-0 win against Scotland. With 4 points, Bosnia and Herzegovina will almost certainly qualify as one of the best third-place sides, while South Korea and Scotland will depend on other results. Turning to AFL, and Melbourne star Brodie Miocek has spoken of his fear after having his neck broken in a horror tackle against Collingwood. Miocek is facing a lengthy period of recovery after hearing a crack and losing feeling throughout his body.
5: Your thoughts go to, I'm going to be in, not be able to walk for the rest of my life, and I think I played out scenarios in my head pretty quickly of what life would be like with the family as well.
0: Tonight, the Lions host the Swans. NRL and South Sydney coach Wayne Bennett is calling on his team to make a statement in tonight's clash with Parramatta. Meantime, the Broncos have signed veteran Knights centre Dane Gagai for next season. Gagai's played 328 NRL games after debuting with the Broncos in 2011. Australian Independent Radio News.

0: Staying in touch with country and culture is important, and it's a great way to look after yourself. 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Have a cuppa and a yarn with your pop or your nan. Hey, make sure to ask them for their damper recipe while you're at it. You could even find a local language class or join a dance group. Stay strong. Look after you and your mob. 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
2: 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All the woman this one, gardu. 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Can you say gardu?
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0: Across Western Australia, this is Lanice O'Donoghue with the Ngada News. Aboriginal and Torres Strait Islander listeners are warned that the following program may contain stories and voices of people who have passed away. Almost $18 million in government funding has been provided to three Aboriginal community-controlled organisations to deliver coordinated homelessness outreach across Perth over the next 5 years. I-24S Operations Manager Justin Kickett told Ngada Media the Buraka Danju program was about building trust with people sleeping rough, not just finding a bed for the night. He says many people have lost faith in systems meant to support them, and outreach workers need to meet people where they are.
1: We're Aboriginal owned business, but the people we're out there helping every day are from every culture. They're not just Aboriginal, they're from all the backgrounds. Rough sleeping doesn't discriminate, and neither do we. So anyone we come across who needs support and assistance, we're there for them.
0: The program will connect people with housing, healthcare, mental health support, transport, ID documents, and other practical help. Aboriginal people from remote communities facing court in the Kimberley are getting stranded in Broome, with a Fitzroy Crossing organisation calling on the Department of Justice to urgently reopen regional courts. 20 regional courts closed on June 1st, forcing people to travel hundreds of kilometres to major cities for hearings. Manan Wantagurul Women's Resource Centre told ABC Regional that a 16-year-old was among these left stranded in Broome without accommodation, family support or transport home.
2: We can't allow this to continue. Aboriginal people do have a right. It's their human right to have access to justice. And in this case, it's not happening.
0: The police commissioner told Budget Estimates he hoped to reach an agreement with the Justice Department over the court closure soon.
3: My position is that's a role of the CEO of the Department of Justice to decide how that service is delivered. And if they seek our support and assistance in whatever way, we'll see what resources we have. But it's not a core function of policing.
0: A Kimberley Aboriginal community says a permanent solution to drinking water quality issues is long overdue. Pendanas Park Chairperson Patricia Riley has been pushing for action on nitrate levels in the community's drinking water for more than a decade. She says the issue is not isolated and First Nation communities are still waiting too long for safe water solutions.
4: They're still taking their time. They're not acting fast as what they're supposed to be doing, you know, concerning our health. You know, we're not being, as First Nation people, we're not being taken seriously.
0: Water Corporation says upgrades are set to be installed by mid-next year, allowing for the eventual removal of nitrate. Esperance is a step closer to getting a new artificial reef, with a contractor now selected to deliver the project off the town's iconic jetty. Legacy Habitat was awarded the tender to build 200 reef modules, which will be installed at the end of Esperance Jetty. The City of Esperance said the reef was expected to boost fish stocks and create new opportunities for recreational fishing, diving and snorkeling. Chief Executive Shane Berg told the ABC the project would offer a unique experience for locals and visitors alike.
5: You know, it would be something that would be quite unique to Esperance. I'm not sure that there's another one that can be accessed from the beach like this one would be.
0: The reef is expected to be completed by mid-2027. First Nations musician Iconics says being named NAIDOC Perth Artist of the Year feels like recognition for years of work in music and storytelling. Speaking to Ngada Media, Iconics said she was still processing the win, but felt proud to be recognised by her own community. She says seeing artists like Baker Boy, Barker and Briggs succeed shows young Aboriginal people they can break through stereotypes and choose their own path.
6: It shows people that, like, oh, we can do stuff with our lives. We're not just a label of, like, us black followers thing. We can also be a musician or artist.
0: Iconics is now preparing to perform in Timor and hopes to collaborate with more First Nations artists. 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Lanice O'Donoghue, Ngada News.

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It sure will be a ripper. 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
3: Our local Wadjuri word is ira. What is ira? 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Wipe that child's ira. Ira is spelt I-R-R-A. Can you say ira?
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0: I'm Mark Dransfield. The federal government's made a further change to its tax reforms, dumping the so-called widow tax. Concerns were raised couples could lose capital gains and negative gearing concessions on jointly owned properties if one person died or there was a divorce. Independents claim it's another unintended consequence of rushed legislation. Finance Minister Katie Gallagher told Parliament the matter is being dealt with.
1: We intend to address the arrangements for jointly owned assets in circumstances like inheritance or divorce in subsequent legislation.
0: A so-called ISIS bride who'd been subject to an exclusion order will be allowed to return to Australia. The woman had been prevented from coming home amid concerns she posed a security risk. The federal government says it's been forced to remove the order on legal grounds and issued a permit allowing her to come home. The woman will return with her daughter and face strict surveillance measures. The consumer watchdog is taking action against two companies, which it will allege sent thousands of misleading debt enforcement notices. The ACCC has commenced federal court proceedings against ARMA and Force Legal. Deputy Chairperson Katrina Lowe says the entities were acting on behalf of a range of creditors.
2: Gyms, essential services like energy and telecommunications companies, education providers, health and medical providers, funeral services, a streaming service, and a transport provider. So a very wide range of debts.
0: Five people are facing animal cruelty charges over conditions at a piggery in Adelaide's north. It followed disturbing video filmed by a whistleblower. One defendant is facing 49 counts, while four others have been charged with 31 offences. The matter will go to court in July. Meantime, a desperate search is underway for two puppies stolen from an animal shelter in Brisbane's north. Chloe Affleck explains.
3: Goose and Kryptos were taken from the Warra Animal Rehoming Centre in Fitzgibbon on Tuesday night. Police say unknown offenders gained entry to the refuge just before midnight and fled with the pair in tow. Both are understood to be Staffordshire Bull Terrier puppies, a breed that is associated with illegal dogfighting. The centre, which is run by the Animal Welfare League, was closed on Wednesday. Anyone with information that could assist investigations is asked to contact police. Chloe Affleck, Brisbane.
0: A class action lawsuit has been launched against mining giant Fortescue by female employees. They allege widespread sexual harassment and assault at the company's remote fly-in, fly-out work sites in the Pilbara. Court documents have been filed in Melbourne. And Aldi has retained its crown as Australia's cheapest supermarket. The latest grocery survey by consumer group Choice found a basket of 16 everyday items came to a total just under $69. Editorial director Mark Serrells says that same basket was about $9 more expensive at Woolworths, Coles and IGA.
4: Another part of this is, you know, Aldi, Woolies and Coles all have their own home brand stuff. IG doesn't have quite as many of those home brand things. So when it comes to this grocery basket, sometimes to buy like for like, we're having to buy a bit more expensive stuff.
0: This is AIR News. First to tennis, and the final main draw places for Wimbledon will be decided tonight. AIR Sports' Paul Walsh has details.
5: Tristan Schoolcade, Chris O'Connell and Dean Sweeney will tonight play for a main draw entry into Wimbledon after they successfully navigated their way through round two matches. Schoolcade was too good for the UK veteran Daniel Evans, while Chris O'Connell put an end to the Wimbledon return for Bernard Tomic. For the women, Emerson Jones and Storm Hunter were defeated in their round two qualifying matches, leaving only five Australian women now to battle it out in the main draw. Paul Walsh for AIR Sport.
0: Lions veteran Dane Zorko is confident his side can stun the Swans in tonight's Gabba blockbuster. The Lions fell short in their last meeting, but Zorko says they brought in the big guns.
6: We had probably five of our best six players not on the park at that time, so we'll have the majority of them back tonight. There's still a few that are out, but we feel as though what we've been able to do in the last couple of weeks has been somewhat close to our better football, and we need to replicate that for longer tonight against Sydney, who we know will be certainly up for the challenge.
0: NRL, and tonight the Eels host the Rabbitohs. Meantime, Broncos coach Michael Maguire admits it's do or die for his side ahead of Friday's clash with the Roosters. Brisbane are desperate to end their six-game losing streak. Maguire says they need to deliver on home soil.
7: Every game's a must-win now as you're rolling through. I mean, obviously, you know, the situation we're in. This group does thrive off that, so let's look forward to seeing what comes of it.
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1: Our local Wajiri word is marlu. What is a marlu? Marlu is a red kangaroo. You can use marlu in this sentence. The dog is tracking the marlu. Marlu is spelt M-A-R-L-U. Can you say marlu?
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1: Baba. Baba is water or also rain or bunda. B-A-B-A is Baba for water, or bunda is B-U-N-D-A for rain. Can you say Baba and bunda?
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0: Our local Mulgara word today is Mulgara. What is a Mulgara? Mulgara is a mullet. You can use Mulgara in this sentence. There are lots of Mulgara in Gathagura, Shark Bay. Can you say Mulgara? Mulgara. Mulgara is spelt M-U-L-G-A-R-D-A. Mulgara.
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2: Yinna. Yinna means foot and spelt J-I-N-A. Can you say Yinna?
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tell me how you define where we belong in contemporary time. What is black and what is white? When shades of brindle draw the line.

0: Hello, I'm Adam Evans with the NIRS News. Indigenous members of a tent embassy in Brisbane say they felt intimidated when police forced them to leave Barrabin Victoria Park early this morning. Cully Rose was among 9 people gathered at the embassy when police arrived just after 4 a.m. She says there were up to 50 police officers at the park.
1: Very intimidated because this is like 3:30 or 4 o'clock in the morning, so precise time was 4:19, 4:20. So, you know, they had us in guard for about 20 minutes. So they moved us on and they escorted, they walked us right out to the gate.
0: The Queensland Police Service says no one was arrested and it's committed to ensuring public safety and supporting partner agencies at the park. A spokesperson for the game's Independent Infrastructure Authority says arising community and worker safety concerns prompted the installation of more fencing around the site. It says local residents were told last week. The federal government's controversial tax reforms have officially passed through the Senate with the help from the Greens. The changes mean negative gearing can only be applied to new residential builds in the future, and it still applies to pre-existing investment properties. The capital gains tax has changed from a 50% discount to a model based on inflation. Overseas, and more than 30 people have been killed and hundreds more have been injured in 2 earthquakes in Venezuela. 2 magnitude 7 earthquakes hit the capital city of Caracas, prompting the acting...

0: I'm Mark Dransfield. The Australian jobs market continues to remain resilient, with 40,000 jobs created over the past month. Latest data shows the unemployment rate has dropped slightly to 4.4% in May. Most of the new jobs are part-time, with only a handful of full-time positions. Federal Employment Minister Amanda Rishworth says the result is good news for the economy.
1: Total number of Australians now in jobs is 14.7 million. This month's job data shows that jobs are up, unemployment is down, and that more people are getting the opportunity to enjoy the dignity that comes along with work.
0: The Prime Minister is continuing to defend his housing policies as changes to the tax system become law. Sean Bindley reports.
2: The Greens will back the government's legislation to rein in the capital gains tax discount and negative gearing concessions. The opposition and some independents claim the policy is being rushed and will stifle investment. But speaking to an economic policy group, Anthony Albanese claims the reforms will help young homebuyers.
3: No one is arguing the housing system was working at the moment. Like that debate isn't taking place. To me, to say the system isn't working, but I'm not prepared to do anything about it because someone will be critical. Well, that to me isn't acceptable.
0: Two so-called teal independents have formed a new political party called Community Strong Australia. Sydney-based Federal MPs Zali Steggall and Allegra Spender have joined forces to start the organisation, but neither's been able to convince fellow independents to join their group. Ms Steggall argues the political landscape is changing and a party structure gives them a better chance to grow.
4: Whilst we have the free vote, we are still nonetheless determined to work constructively together to put solutions on the table that represent our communities, but also provide that national solution and national direction.
0: Authorities are focused on keeping the outbreak of H5 bird flu in South Australia under control. Yesterday's case has seen 2 years of planning put into practice. Premier Peter Balanaskas says the 120 million chickens that make up the state's poultry industry are front of mind.
5: We have clear plans to make sure that if the H5 bird flu gets into a poultry farm, that the chickens within those farm and its vicinity is destroyed if need be, which is actually logistically tricky to do. It requires people who are well trained, who are able to use the equipment that we have now acquired as a government to be able to do that work, which clearly is not pleasant.
0: Legislation's being introduced into the New South Wales Parliament to give police permanent knife-wanding powers. An 18-month trial has seen more than 380 unlawful weapons seized and about 200 charges laid for weapons offences. The legislation is modelled on Jack's Law in Queensland, which was introduced after the fatal stabbing of 17-year-old Jack Beasley. Jack's dad, Brett, says the changes will help keep the community safe.
6: No other family wants to go through what we have been through and are still going through. So to have these laws now made permanent here in New South Wales, it's absolutely fantastic.
0: And briefly overseas, rescue workers are searching for survivors after two large earthquakes hit Venezuela. The 7.2 and 7.5 quakes hit around 6 in the evening local time. Buildings have collapsed in the capital, Caracas, and there's expected to be a significant death toll. This is AIR News. Mexico has topped Group A at the FIFA World Cup. A 3-0 thrashing of Czechia make it three straight wins for the co-hosts. Czechia, Qatar and Haiti have been eliminated. Mitch Moses will line up for his 250th NRL game tonight when the Eels take on the Rabbitohs to kick off round 17. Sarah Patterson reports.
7: Parramatta's gun, halfback and star playmaker returns to the fold from State of Origin duty to notch up the milestone at Sydney's CommBank Stadium. And whilst the Eels' premiership drought is set to continue for another year, they can still take down a few tall poppies. The Rabbitohs currently sit seventh on the ladder and just one win outside the top four. A victory against the Eels tonight is crucial.

0: As Park Fraser says, it's not something he's put too much thought into.
1: Probably haven't to maybe the level I need to, and really again because my focus has been solely on doing the best job I can as an interim coach for the club.
0: Australian Independent Radio News.

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sport and workplace injuries, upper and lower limb pain. 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So if anything has caught your attention, get in contact with the Student Chiropractic Clinic today on 0429 044 229. This community service announcement is brought to you from the team here at Radio Mum.

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0: Across Western Australia, this is Lanice O'Donoghue with the Ngada News. Aboriginal and Torres Strait Islander listeners are warned that the following program may contain stories and voices of people who have passed away. Almost $18 million in government funding has been provided to three Aboriginal community-controlled organisations to deliver coordinated homelessness outreach across Perth over the next 5 years. I24S Operations Manager Justin Kickett told Ngada Media the Buraka Danju program was about building trust with people sleeping rough, not just finding a bed for the night. He says many people have lost faith in systems meant to support them, and outreach workers need to meet people where they are.
1: We're Aboriginal-owned business, but the people we're out there helping every day are from every culture. They're not just Aboriginal. They're from all the backgrounds. Rough sleeping doesn't discriminate, and neither do we. So anyone we come across who needs support and assistance, we're there for them.
0: The program will connect people with housing, healthcare, mental health support, transport, ID documents, and other practical help. Aboriginal people from remote communities facing court in the Kimberley are getting stranded in Broome, with a Fitzroy Crossing organisation calling on the Department of Justice to urgently reopen regional courts. 20 regional courts closed on June 1st, forcing people to travel hundreds of kilometres to major cities for hearings. Manan Wantaguru Women's Resource Centre told ABC Regional that a 16-year-old was among these left stranded in Broome without accommodation, family support or transport home.
2: We can't allow this to continue. Aboriginal people do have a right. It's their human right to have access to justice. And in this case, it's not happening.
0: The police commissioner told Budget Estimates he hoped to reach an agreement with the Justice Department over the court closure soon.
3: My position is that's a role of the CEO of the Department of Justice to decide how that service is delivered. And if they seek our support and assistance in whatever way, we'll see what resources we have. But it's not a core function of policing.
0: A Kimberley Aboriginal community says a permanent solution to drinking water quality issues is long overdue. Pendanas Park Chairperson Patricia Riley has been pushing for action on nitrate levels in the community's drinking water for more than a decade. She says the issue is not isolated and First Nation communities are still waiting too long for safe water solutions.
4: They're still taking their time. They're not acting faster as what they're supposed to be doing, you know, concerning our health. You know, we're not being, as First Nation people, we're not being taken seriously.
0: Water Corporation says upgrades are set to be installed by mid-next year, allowing for the eventual removal of nitrate. Esperance is a step closer to getting a new artificial reef, with a contractor now selected to deliver the project off the town's iconic jetty. Legacy Habitat was awarded the tender to build 200 reef modules, which will be installed at the end of Esperance Jetty. The City of Esperance said the reef was expected to boost fish stocks and create new opportunities for recreational fishing, diving and snorkeling. Chief Executive Shane Berg told the ABC the project would offer a unique experience for locals and visitors alike.
5: You know, it would be something that would be quite unique to Esperance. I'm not sure that there's another one that can be accessed from the beach like this one would be.
0: The reef is expected to be completed by mid-2027. First Nations musician Iconics says being named NAIDOC Perth Artist of the Year feels like recognition for years of work in music and storytelling. Speaking to Ngada Media, Iconics said she was still processing the win, but felt proud to be recognised by her own community. She says seeing artists like Baker Boy, Barker and Briggs succeed shows young Aboriginal people they can break through stereotypes and choose their own path.
6: It shows people that, like, oh, we can do stuff with our lives. We're not just a label of, like, us black followers thing. We can also be a musician or artist.
0: Iconics is now preparing to perform in Timor and hopes to collaborate with more First Nations artists. And to stay up to date with Ngada News, follow us on Instagram, like us on Facebook, or visit our website at ngadamedia.com.au. 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Lenise O'Donoghue, Ngata News.
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1: Hi, my name is Darren Morton. You're listening to Radio Mama. I hope you enjoy the next...

yours to see why the world it hid. They say he played a violin and sang a happy song.

0: jealousy, unresolved misunderstandings, financial disagreements, or trying to change someone are just a few of the common conflicts in relationships. Most people try to avoid or ignore it just to keep the peace, but avoidance doesn't really resolve anything, and it doesn't teach us a lot about how to get on with differences. Differences of opinion are normal and can be enriching for a relationship. Here's Deborah Bennett from Relationships Australia with another good reason why we should resolve conflict.
1: When conflict is unresolved, this can cause very real health problems. And for instance, if the problem goes on for quite a long time, we see stress building up and health problems start to occur. And people can have very real physical problems which affect their physical body. Things like tension, headaches, stomach upsets, lack of sleep. And then they can have emotional health problems. Things like crying a lot, feeling very sad or moody, even depressed, nightmares, anger outbursts, trouble concentrating. So these kinds of stress conditions can cause even further problems with study or work or sporting performance.
0: Deborah Bennett from Relationships Australia. Here are some helpful tips to managing conflict. 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Choose a low stress time and don't leave it too long. Don't resort to violence and stick to words and stay calm. If things heat up, take time out and agree to talk later. If you do experience violence or feel at risk, there are places that can help you, such as DV Connect or the local police. If you would like more information on maintaining healthy relationships, you can contact Relationships Australia on 1300 364 277. That's 1300 364 277.
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0: Hello there, I'm Terry Daniel. Contentious changes to Australia's tax system have passed Parliament after more last-minute changes were made. From July next year, the capital gains tax discount and negative gearing concessions will be reined in. The government has watered down some of the aspects of the new rules amid concern they could stifle investment. Prime Minister Anthony Albanese has told Parliament the reforms will help more young people buy a house.
1: Fixing a broken system to give first home buyers a fair crack. And during this debate, those opposite, though, say even though they acknowledge it's not working, don't do anything about it. Well, that is not the Labor way.
0: Analysts say the latest unemployment numbers are much better than expected, showing a level of resilience in the economy. The data shows 40,000 jobs were created in May, but most of them are part-time. The result has seen Australia's unemployment rate come down to 4.4% over the month. But Motley Fool Chief Investment Officer Scott Phillips says there are still a few things to watch out for.
2: If you're looking for a little bit of bleakness, and we should be balanced, the underemployment rate increased a little bit from 5.8% to 5.9%. So more people than jobs. But unfortunately, more people who want more work can't get it. That remains the issue. We also had 22 million fewer hours worked during the month.
0: A number of federal independents say they will not join the Community Strong movement. Sydney-based MPs Zali Steggall and Allegra Spender have formed the party. At this stage, there's no leader, and both will continue to vote independently on various issues. Helen Haynes says she was elected as an independent for regional Victoria and intends to stay that way.
3: Planning on joining the new independent party?
4: No, I'm not.
3: Do you think that they'll do a good job?
4: I think that whatever my colleagues on the crossbench choose to do, they'll do it with honour and integrity, and I wish them well.
0: Brisbane's units are tipped to outperform houses in the 2027 financial year. New Domain data forecasts house price growth between 3 and 7%, while units are projected to grow by 5 to 9%. Chief Residential Economist Dr. Nicola Powell says Brisbane apartments are on track to become the most expensive in the country.
5: We will see Brisbane's unit price reach between $861,000 to $893,000 based on that range of forecast. And what that means is that price will be above what Sydney's unit price is.
0: Briefly in other news, in Sydney, Coogee Beach stayed closed for the day after a 1.5-metre bull shark was spotted by a drone. Bondi Beach nearby reopened after being closed during the morning when a white pointer shark was spotted. And the UK has recorded its hottest June day in nearly 60 years, as a severe heatwave shows little signs of relief right across Europe. The extreme temperatures also shattered local records in Scotland, while mainland Spain experienced its highest daily average temperature since 1950. 40 people have drowned in heatwave-related deaths in France since last Thursday. And customers are being told to stay vigilant for scams using the phone numbers of real banks to lure in victims. This is Air News. First up, AFL and Collingwood is facing the possibility of being without Darcy Moore for the rest of the season. The skipper took to the track this morning for the first time since suffering a hamstring injury last month. Pies coach Craig McRae admits no one knows the timeline for Moore's return.
6: There's more evidence to suggest he's moving in the right direction. Still a long way to go. Pleasing did a good running session today, so I got a good block under him. And as far as I'm aware, the timeline is the timeline. I don't know what it is, and I don't even think they know what it is.
0: AFL action tonight is in Brisbane, the Brisbane Lions taking on the Sydney Swans. Turning to the NRL, and Brisbane Broncos coach Michael Maguire admits it's do or die for his side ahead of Friday's clash with the Sydney Roosters. Brisbane are desperate to end their six-game losing streak tomorrow night, with finals slipping out of reach. Maguire says they need to deliver on home soil.
7: Every game's a must-win now as you're rolling through. I mean, obviously, you know, the situation we're in. This group does thrive off that, so let's look forward to seeing what comes of it tomorrow night.
0: And the Brisbane Broncos have signed Knights veteran Dane Gagai for next season. NRL action tonight sees the Parramatta Eels playing the South Sydney Rabbitohs. That's at Parramatta Stadium. Blues Origin great Andrew Johns believes it would be selfish of him to take on the coaching role next year. Andrew and his brother Matthew Johns have been floated as a potential coaching duo to succeed Laurie Daly. At the FIFA World Cup, Switzerland has finished top of Group B after a 2-1 win over Canada. Brazil has finished top of Group C after thrashing Scotland 3-0. Australian Independent Radio News.

0: Most of us probably consider spending time together as a family pretty important, but it's easy to be distracted by work or social commitments and technology, like the latest computer games, your social networking page or emailing, texting, tweeting or Skyping with friends. With some advice on these issues, here's Louise McElroy from Connections, a support service for families and individuals.
1: People's concentration levels seem to have diminished a little bit, but they're always checking phones for messages or the web or all that sort of thing, so it's just that need to be in contact. However, families can use that as well to their benefit to stay in better contact with family members that might be, you know, particularly once children get a bit older or that kind of thing. They can use those really well to stay connected. So it's, you know, it's a bit of a positive and a negative for a lot of families. But I think the thing that trips a lot of families up when they're thinking about spending time with their families is that they often think they've got to do these long things, really time-consuming activities or quite expensive activities. So, oh, we haven't done anything for so long, so we've got to do something big or that kind of thing. But when, you know, I do quite a lot of work with children, and what I'm constantly hearing from children is that they just want, you know, a bit of time. It doesn't have to be hours on end. It can be just 5 minutes, just, you know, grabbing 5 minutes here and there just to let our loved ones know that you're thinking of them, and just to give them that undivided attention for that 5 minutes or do something with them will make the world of difference. And then obviously if you can do longer time, that's great, but a lot of people just don't have the time for that.
0: Louise McElroy from Connections in Queensland. Connections provides programs and counselling on a range of issues that affect families. For more information, call 1300 114 397. That number again is 1300 114 397.
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guess what? The Big Black Mama broadcasting to you from Radio Mama. The two mamas, what are you? One black mama, another black mama, which means Mama Mama. 105.FM, tune right in.

0: It can be hard to talk about mental health. Beyond Blue has developed the Mental Health Continuum to help you talk about social and emotional well-being and to help you think about where your mental health is currently at. We caught up with Dr. Grant Blaschke, who says people can use the Mental Health Continuum to help decide what they should do to look after their mental health right now.
1: What I find as a GP with a lot of my patients is when we think about their mental health on a continuum, it's a really preventive approach where we identify what are their particular warning signs. You know, what are the red flags for them that say, hey, maybe things are becoming unstuck? And I'll give you some examples. A lot of people find their sleep is very disrupted, or trouble getting to sleep or waking up early in the morning worrying. Another red flag, getting into conflict. Sometimes people, they've got a short fuse, they're getting into arguments, either at work or at home. For some people, the warning flags are more withdrawing, so not answering phone calls, not going out. And of course, missing work or not being able to fulfill your usual daily duties and responsibilities, they're all sorts of early warning signs.
0: To find out more about the mental health continuum, how your mental health can change over time, and what you can do to maintain or improve your mental health, visit beyondblue.org.au.
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Peter Forenzia and Friends call the game of the week between Towns and Northampton. It sure will be a ripper. So, if your backside can't get Countryside to support your local teams, do tune at 2:15 to Radio Mama, your home of the GNFL. 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

0: Hello, I'm Adam Evans with the NIRS News. Indigenous members of a tent embassy in Brisbane say they felt intimidated when police forced them to leave Barrabin Victoria Park early this morning. Cully Rose was among 9 people gathered at the embassy when police arrived just after 4 a.m. She says there were up to 50 police officers at the park.
1: Very intimidated because this is like 3:30 or 4 o'clock in the morning, so precise time was 4:19, 4:20. So, you know, they had us in guard for about 20 minutes. So they moved us on and they escorted, they walked us right out to the gate.
0: The Queensland Police Service says no one was arrested and it's committed to ensuring public safety and supporting partner agencies at the park. A spokesperson for the Games Independent Infrastructure Authority says arising community and worker safety concerns prompted the installation of more fencing around the site. It says local residents were told last week. The federal government's controversial tax reforms have officially passed through the Senate with the help from the Greens. The changes mean negative gearing can only be applied to new residential builds in the future, and it still applies to pre-existing investment properties. The capital gains tax has changed from a 50% discount to a model based on inflation. Overseas, and more than 30 people have been killed and hundreds more have been injured in 2 earthquakes in Venezuela. 2 magnitude 7 earthquakes hit the capital city of Caracas, prompting the acting president to declare a state of emergency. Buildings have collapsed and the country's main international airport has been closed due to severe damage. The tremors were felt in parts of Colombia and Brazil as well. Australia's premier Indigenous performing arts organisation is celebrating its 50th birthday. The National Aboriginal and Islander Skills Development Association, or NASDA as it's widely known, began in the 70s.
2: A lady called Carol Johnson came to Australia from America with a black American dance company called Elio Primari, and she saw that there was no dancing, no contemporary dance or no dance for Aboriginal and Torres Strait Islander people. So, you know, she set about changing that perspective. And 50 years later, we have this amazing college, which is her legacy to us, that train young people that have formed 2 international dance companies and have been an amazing kind of influence on the dance sector in Australia.
0: That was CEO Kim Walker AM. 25 students graduated last night. We'll have more coming up next.
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0: To sport, and the Socceroos are bracing for a tougher encounter when they play Paraguay in their next World Cup game tomorrow in San Francisco. Both teams have 1 win and 1 loss so far, and a win would secure a second place in the group behind the United States. Socceroos coach Tony Popovich says Paraguay has a different approach.
9: Hello there, I'm Terry Daniel. The opposition claims the unemployment numbers are not as good as the government is trying to make out. The jobless rate dropped slightly in May to 4.4%. 40,000 jobs were created, but most are part-time. Shadow Treasurer Tim Wilson says many businesses can't afford to give people more hours.
10: I don't want to see part-time workers when we could have full-time workers, but you're not going to see full-time work so long as the Albanese government oversees record small business insolvencies, and that's not the pathway for sustainable job opportunities and growth.
9: 2 major earthquakes have struck the Venezuelan capital of Caracas. The BBC reports that the early death toll is in the dozens, but it's expected to rise as rescuers enter collapsed buildings. Hundreds of injuries have been reported. The quakes of magnitude 7.2 and 7.5 happened just after 6 in the evening local time on a Venezuelan national holiday. Aldi has retained its crown as Australia's cheapest supermarket. The latest grocery survey by Choice found a basket of 16 everyday items came to a total of just under $69. Choice editorial director Mark Serrells says that that same basket was about $9 more expensive at Woolworths, Coles and IGA.
11: Another part of this is, you know, Aldi, Woolies and Coles all have their own home brand stuff.
8: IG doesn't have quite as many of those home brand things. So when it comes to this grocery basket, sometimes to buy like for like, we're having to buy a bit more expensive stuff.
9: In South Australia, a breakthrough in the nurses' dispute, the union is encouraging members to accept a revised 16% pay offer from the state government over 3 years. It also includes a range of industrial improvements and protections. The union's Elizabeth DeBars says the final decision lies with members.
11: But after more than a year of negotiations, we have recommended that agreement for endorsement by members, but ultimately it is and can only be a decision of theirs.
9: Victorian Premier Jacinta Allen's pay package has climbed above $530,000. It comes after Victoria's Remuneration Tribunal approved a 3.5% salary increase for MPs. Miss Allen is Australia's highest paid Premier as the state's debt heads towards $200 billion. New South Wales residents could soon have another option for how their remains are treated. Mark Dransfield has the details.
12: Legislation being introduced to state parliaments would create a framework for the use of natural organic reduction, also known as human body composting. Earthly Legacy founder Teresa Russell says the body's put in a vessel with biomatter, usually lucern and wood chips.
13: They stay there for about 30 to 40 days, and at that point, everything except the bones have turned into a compost.
12: And that compost is then dug into the ground. Mark Dransfield, Air News.
9: And regional airports say they're being forced to absorb mounting financial losses to keep communities connected. A report has found aviation is critical to give country towns access to essential services and for social connection. Finally, to the Australian share market, the All Ords has closed down 61 points at 89.52. And one Australian dollar was buying 68.9 US cents. This is Air News. Tennis and the final main draw places for Wimbledon will be decided tonight. Air Sport's Paul Walsh has the details.
14: Tristan Schoolcate, Chris O'Connell and Dean Sweeney will tonight play for a main draw entry into Wimbledon after they successfully navigated their way through round two matches. Schoolcate was too good for the UK veteran Daniel Evans, while Chris O'Connell put an end to the Wimbledon return for Bernard Tomic. For the women, Emerson Jones and Storm Hunter were defeated in their round two qualifying matches, leaving only five Australian women now to battle it out in the main draw. Paul Walsh for Air Sport.
9: The Socceroos have suffered an injury blow on the eve of their final World Cup group stage match against Paraguay. Coach Tony Popovich confirming defender Jacob Italiana has joined Matthew Leckie in the casualty ward.
15: Jacob unfortunately won't be available. Yeah, I think it's an adductor injury. We don't know the extent of it as yet. We'll do some further tests in the coming days. But he won't be available for this game.
9: The first round of 32 match has been confirmed. South Africa playing Canada, and they'll do battle early Monday morning in Los Angeles. NRL and Parramatta Eels skipper Mitchell Moses celebrates his 250th NRL game in tonight's clash with the South Sydney Rabbitohs at Parramatta Stadium. Canterbury Bulldogs coach Cameron Seraldo has ruled out an early return from a broken arm for Jacob Preston in tomorrow night's clash with the Gold Coast Titans. And round 16 in the AFL gets underway tonight. It's the Brisbane Lions playing the Sydney Swans at the Gabba. Australian Independent Radio News.

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0: The History of Pop. 1976.
1: 1976 had its fair share of disco dance hits, including Ike and Tina Turner's Nutbush City Limits, Boogie Fever from the Silvers, The Best Disco in Town by the Ritchie Family, You Should Be Dancing by the Bee Gees, and even US DJ Rick Dees had a novelty dance song with Disco Duck. It was a good year for the Holden. Mark and Frankie J, that is. Future Australian Idol judge and songwriter Mark Holden had his best year as a pop idol with the hits Never Gonna Fall in Love Again and I Wanna Make You My Lady. Frankie J. Holden, who was then a vocalist with Aussie band Old 55, had the year's best-selling local album with Take It Greasy. Their hit singles included On the Prowl, Looking for an Echo, and a number one Christmas song, Rockin' Christmas. In 1976, Ted Mulry abandoned his solo career and formed the Ted Mulry Gang. The band made a great start, going to number one in early 1976 with Jump in My Car, and then followed it up with a 1917 song, Darktown Strutter's Ball. A Ted Mulry song, You're All Woman, was one of the many 70s hits for Sherbet, but their biggest selling single came in 1976 with one of their own songs, How's That? It was a very sweet year for Sherbet. Lead singer Darryl Braithwaite was crowned King of Pop for the second year in a row. They had three top 10 hits and their album How's That topped the charts. And to make the year even more memorable, their single How's That made it to number four in the UK.

0: Airsport Australia, second edition. I'm Mark Dransfield. Mitch Moses will line up for his 250th NRL game tonight when the Eels take on the Rabbitohs to kick off round 17. Sarah Patterson reports.
1: Parramatta's gun, halfback and star playmaker returns to the fold from State of Origin duty to notch up the milestone at Sydney's CommBank Stadium. And whilst the Eels' premiership drought is set to continue for another year, they can still take down a few tall poppies. The Rabbitohs currently sit seventh on the ladder and just one win outside the top four. A victory against the Eels tonight is crucial ahead of next week's tough assignment against ladder leaders Penrith. Sarah Patterson, S Sport.
0: Meantime, Broncos coach Michael Maguire admits it's do or die for his side ahead of Friday's clash with the Roosters.
2: Every game's a must-win now as you're rolling through. I mean, obviously, you know, the situation we're in. This group does thrive off that, so let's look forward to seeing what comes of it tomorrow night.
0: Turning to AFL, and Lions veteran Dane Zorko is confident his side can stun the Swans in tonight's Gabba blockbuster. The Lions fell short in their last meeting, but Zorko says they've brought in the big guns.
3: We had probably five of our best six players not on the park at that time, so we'll have the majority of them back tonight. There's still a few that are out, but we feel as though what we've been able to do in the last couple of weeks has been somewhat close to our better football, and we need to replicate that for longer tonight against Sydney, who we know will be certainly up for the challenge.
0: And Josh Fraser has again poured cold water on any chance of coaching Carlton next year. The Blues face West Coast on Saturday, with Jacob Wietering in line to return from a calf injury after training this morning. As for his coaching ambitions at Princess Park, Fraser says it's not something he's put too much thought into.
4: Probably haven't to maybe the level I need to, and really, again, because my focus has been solely on doing the best job I can as an interim coach for the club.
0: South Africa has qualified for the knockout stages of the FIFA World Cup for the first time by beating South Korea 1-0 to finish second in Group A. Mexico topped the group with maximum points after defeating Czechia 3-0. Switzerland beat Canada 2-1 to win Group B, with the Canadians finishing second, while Bosnia and Herzegovina had a 3-1 win over Qatar. Morocco came from behind twice to beat Haiti 4-2 and finished second in Group C behind Brazil after its 3-0 win against Scotland. With 4 points, Bosnia and Herzegovina will almost certainly qualify as one of the best third-place sides, while South Korea and Scotland will depend on other results. Meantime, the Socceroos have received a double blow ahead of their final World Cup group game. Matthew Lecky is out with a hamstring injury, while coach Tony Popovich has confirmed defender Jacob Italiano will also miss Australia's match with Paraguay.
5: Jacob unfortunately won't be available. Yeah, I think it's an adductor injury. We don't know the extent of it as yet. We'll do some further tests in the coming days. But he won't be available for this game.
0: Turning to tennis, and the final main draw places for Wimbledon will be decided tonight. Air Sport's Paul Walsh has details.
6: Tristan Schoolkate, Chris O'Connell and Dean Sweeney will tonight play for a main draw entry into Wimbledon after they successfully navigated their way through round two matches. Schoolkate was too good for the UK veteran Daniel Evans, while Chris O'Connell put an end to the Wimbledon return for Bernard Tomic. For the women, Emerson Jones and Storm Hunter were defeated in their round two qualifying matches, leaving only five Australian women now to battle it out in the main draw. Paul Walsh for Air Sport.
0: And in cricket news, England captain Ben Stokes has apologised for the London nightclub incident that saw him and Gus Atkinson miss England's second test against New Zealand.
7: We've been through the process. We've got to the end of it. Me and Gus are back here in the team now. I'm back in my role as captain. Gus is back in his role as one of the senior members of the team.
0: This is Air Sport Australia.
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This clinic looks at neck pain, joint pain, muscle pain, stiffness, mid and low back pain, headache, sport and workplace injuries, upper and lower limb pain. As I have alerted to, this clinic finishes on the 17th of July, so if anything has caught your attention, get in contact with the Student Chiropractic Clinic today on 042 904 4229. This community service announcement is brought to you from the team here at Radio Mum Up.

Hi, this is Paul Stanley from KISS for RAD, recording artists, actors, and athletes against drink driving. Everybody loves to party, and you Aussies are famous for that. But when you do party, know this. The road's no place for anyone to be off their face. When you're out drinking with friends, sometimes it's hard to tell them they're not okay to drive, but it isn't hard to plan ahead. Before you go out, arrange a designated driver and make sure everyone's clear about who's driving home, because friends don't let friends drink drive.

0: Hello there, I'm Terry Daniel. Contentious changes to Australia's tax system have passed Parliament after more last-minute changes were made. From July next year, the capital gains tax discount and negative gearing concessions will be reined in. The government has watered down some of the aspects of the new rules amid concern they could stifle investment. Prime Minister Anthony Albanese has told Parliament the reforms will help more young people buy a house.
1: Fixing a broken system to give first home buyers a fair crack. And during this debate, those opposite, though, say even though they acknowledge it's not working, don't do anything about it. Well, that is not the Labor way.
0: Analysts say the latest unemployment numbers are much better than expected, showing a level of resilience in the economy. The data shows 40,000 jobs were created in May, but most of them are part-time. The result has seen Australia's unemployment rate come down to 4.4% over the month. But Motley Fool Chief Investment Officer Scott Phillips says there are still a few things to watch out for.
2: If you're looking for a little bit of bleakness, and we should be balanced, the underemployment rate increased a little bit from 5.8% to 5.9%. So more people in jobs. But unfortunately, more people who want more work can't get it. That remains the issue. We also had 22 million fewer hours worked during the month.
0: A number of federal independents say they will not join the Community Strong movement. Sydney-based MPs Zali Steggall and Allegra Spender have formed the party. At this stage, there's no leader, and both will continue to vote independently on various issues. Helen Haynes says she was elected as an independent for regional Victoria and intends to stay that way.
3: Planning on joining the new independent party?
4: No, I'm not.
3: Do you think that they'll do a good job?
4: I think that whatever my colleagues on the crossbench choose to do, they'll do it with honour and integrity, and I wish them well.
0: Brisbane's units are tipped to outperform houses in the 2027 financial year. New Domain data forecasts house price growth between 3 and 7%, while units are projected to grow by 5 to 9%. Chief Residential Economist Dr. Nicola Powell says Brisbane apartments are on track to become the most expensive in the country.
5: We will see Brisbane's unit price reach between $861,000 to $893,000 based on that range of forecast. And what that means is that price will be above what Sydney's unit price is.
0: Briefly in other news, in Sydney, Coogee Beach stayed closed for the day after a 1.5-metre bull shark was spotted by a drone. Bondi Beach nearby reopened after being closed during the morning when a white pointer shark was spotted. And the UK has recorded its hottest June day in nearly 60 years, as a severe heatwave shows little signs of relief right across Europe. The extreme temperatures also shattered local records in Scotland, while mainland Spain experienced its highest daily average temperature since 1950. 40 people have drowned in heatwave-related deaths in France since last Thursday. And customers are being told to stay vigilant for scams using the phone numbers of real banks to lure in victims. This is Air News. Round 17 of the NRL kicks off tonight at Parramatta Stadium, with the Parramatta Eels hosting the South Sydney Rabbitohs. Eels captain Mitchell Moses will play his 250th first-grade game. Broncos coach Michael Maguire has defended his call to appoint Payne Haas as stand-in captain. Brisbane star prop takes the role in place of Adam Reynolds, despite his departure to Souths at season's end. Maguire says Haas is a natural leader for Friday's clash.
6: He loves the club, and we know that he's going to leave at the end, but he also has a massive passion for what the club's done for him. I'm sure he'll go out and just do his role and everyone else will get behind him.
0: AFL and former Carlton captain Sam Doherty believes Josh Fraser has coached himself into the full-time role. The interim coach has won 5 games in a row since taking over from Michael Voss, but he's dismissed talks of leading the side next year. Doherty says Fraser's humility is a positive.
7: Even the fact that he doesn't really want the role, that almost makes me want I want the club to give it to him even more, because that's the type of person you want you're leading your organisation. You want someone with some humility that is sitting there and he's obviously a great, competent coach in the background. He's finding out that he's probably ready, and that's the bit that is now getting a little bit awkward.
0: And the Brisbane Lions host the Sydney Swans to kick off round 16 of the AFL. The Swans naming Peter Laddams to partner Brodie Grundy in the ruck in a surprise move. Australian Independent Radio News.
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That straight six motor needs rebuilding. 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
3: Moving through June 1976 and 2026 like a bottle of Epsom salts. 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
3: Just the one debut single this week 50 years ago, and it comes from a group whose songs are usually limited to around 4 words. This song is at 19 this week. It comes from Silver Convention, and the title is the entire lexicon of the song.
4: That's right.

0: Silver Convention from Germany and using the only four English words in their vocabulary, get up and boogie. 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
0: And today our shout out is to the wonderful people of the Yass Valley, northwest of Canberra in New South Wales, in Yass, Bowding, Bidalong, Bookham, Murrum, Bateman and Wee Jasper and as well surrounds. 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In Queensland, a big call out to everyone tuned through Switch Gold in Roma. And in central Victoria, all our listeners on Radio 88 Seniors in Castlemaine, a big g'day. And to all our listeners across Australia and beyond, welcome to you. Now to this week's countdown. And
1: number five.
0: 3 weeks in the top 20 and squeaking into the top five this week, Employee of the Month at the Ford factory in Dagenham near London, Leslie Sebastian Charles. But we knew him better as Billy Ocean.

0: Betty Ocean and Love Really Hurts Without You, the song that gave him the impetus to walk away from factory work.
1: And now, major events this week 50 years ago.
0: Things were not going so swimmingly for Australian Governor-General John Kerr following his sacking of the Whitlam government late in 75. On the 23rd of June 1976, he was again targeted by protesters in Melbourne as he and his wife arrived at a Law Institute dinner. Protesters hurled marbles and stones at police horses while also damaging cars as they arrived. 10 were arrested and the violence was condemned by both sides of politics. On the same day in the New South Wales Supreme Court, a compensation settlement worth just under $700,000 at the time was ordered to be paid by the Distillers Company to 8 children whose mothers had taken the company's product, Distival, which contained thalidomide, during their pregnancies when it was sold in 1960 and 1961. On the 24th, New South Wales police named Kiwi Philip Archibald Linwood Weston as the man they suspected of murdering a bank manager in the Westfield Shopping Centre 3 days earlier. Weston had already been charged over bank robberies in late 1974 and late 1975, and you'll hear more about him next week. On the 25th in Poland, strikes began in the cities of Ursus, Radom and Plock after the communist government raised food prices. And on the 27th, Palestinian militants hijacked an Air France plane in Greece with 246 passengers and 12 crew. They flew to Entebbe in Uganda, which led to what has become Operation Thunderbolt, or Operation Entebbe, an Israeli counter-terrorism operation. Now, who's turning 50 this week? On the 23rd of June 1976, footballer Patrick Vieira was born in Dakar, Senegal. He played for Cannes, AC Milan and Arsenal. He represented France internationally, became manager for New York City FC in the Major League Soccer, and later Nice and finally Crystal Palace. Also on the 23rd, journalist and TV host Joe Hildebrand was born in Melbourne. He's been a writer for News Corporation papers and is well known for his on-air stints on 2GB and Network 10. On the 28th, David Palmer was born in Lithgow, New South Wales. He represented Australia in professional squash, becoming world champion in 2002 and 2006, and was ranked number one in the world in 2001. And on the 27th of June 1976, Lee Nash was born in Texas. She's best known for her time as lead singer for Christian alternative rock band Sixpence, None the Richer.

0: A Little of Sixpence None the Richer and Kiss Me, which earned the group numerous Dove Awards, including Best Artist of the Year in 1999. The song was also nominated but didn't win a Grammy. Now back to the countdown.
1: Number four.
0: Here's ABBA, 9 weeks in the chart and...

0: and Rock Me as it stalls in the charts at number 4. Now, speaking of stalls, coming up for all of you in the cheap seats is the album chart, right after this missive.
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0: Finding some movement in the chart this week as The Stones' Black and Blue drops one spot to number 5. Above it, at 4 and up 4 spots, is Aussie Locals' Old 55, featuring Frankie J. Holden and Take It Greasy. At number 3 and steady is A Night at the Opera from Queen. Number 2 also steady is Wings at the Speed of Sound. And at number 1 for the 13th week in a row is The Best of ABBA. But another album into the top 20 this week is the Ted Mulry Gang's Struttin', and this is side one, track one.

0: Ted Mulry Gang, and from their album Strutton, that was Crazy. Well, that was the title of the song anyway. It was subtitled You Must Be Crazy, Money to Burn. Now back to the countdown.
1: Number 3.
0: 9 weeks in the top 20 and down one spot this week is JPY. I am-

0: John Paul Young, the man Molly Meldrum dubbed Squeak, and the Vandy Young song I Hate the Music as it begins its descent on the chart. Continuing the countdown.
1: Number two this week.
0: Going the opposite way this week. In the chart for 4 weeks, this is Sherbet.

0: Sherbet with the voice of Darryl Braithwaite and one of their biggest hits at two this week, 50 years ago. How's that?
1: Time to check out the great songs coming up in coming weeks.
0: And this week, a song to listen out for in upcoming weeks is this from Maxine Nightingale.

0: A little there of Maxine Nightingale's Gotta Be The One, her second release from a Right Back Where We Started From album and written by Pierre Tubbs.
1: And now, the number one song from the top 40 of 50 years ago this week.
0: 14 weeks on the charts and the 12th at number one. This is Annifred Lindstad

0: ABBA and a song that's dominated the charts so far for 1976. Fernando, as we pull the pin on the Wayback Machine and head back to the reality of 2026.
1: I'm Terry Daniel.
0: I think I prefer 1976.
1: The unemployment numbers are not as good as the government is trying to make out. The jobless rate dropped slightly in May to 4.4%. 40,000 jobs were created, but most are part-time. Shadow Treasurer Tim Wilson says many businesses can't afford to give people more hours.
2: I don't want to see part-time workers when we could have full-time workers, but you're not going to see full-time work so long as the Albanese government oversees record small business insolvencies, and that's not the pathway for sustainable job opportunities and growth.
1: Two major earthquakes have struck the Venezuelan capital of Caracas. The BBC reports that the early death toll is in the dozens, but it's expected to rise as rescuers enter collapsed buildings. Hundreds of injuries have been reported. The quakes of magnitude 7.2 and 7.5 happened just after 6 in the evening local time on a Venezuelan national holiday. Aldi has retained its crown as Australia's cheapest supermarket. The latest grocery survey by Choice found a basket of 16 everyday items came to a total of just under $69. Choice editorial director Mark Serrells says that that same basket was about $9 more expensive at Woolworths, Coles and IGA.
3: Another part of this is, you know, Aldi, Woolies and Coles all have their own home brand stuff. IGA doesn't have quite as many of those home brand things. So when it comes to this grocery basket, sometimes to buy like for like, we're having to buy a bit more expensive stuff.
1: In South Australia, a breakthrough in the nurses' dispute, the union is encouraging members to accept a revised 16% pay offer from the state government over 3 years. It also includes a range of industrial improvements and protections. The union's Elizabeth DeBars says the final decision lies with members.
4: But after more than a year of negotiations, we have recommended that agreement for endorsement by members, but ultimately it is and can only be a decision of theirs.
1: Victorian Premier Jacinta Allen's pay package has climbed above $530,000. It comes after Victoria's Remuneration Tribunal approved a 3.5% salary increase for MPs. Miss Allen is Australia's highest paid premier as the state's debt heads towards $200 billion. New South Wales residents could soon have another option for how their remains are treated. Mark Dransfield has the details.
5: Legislation being introduced to state parliaments would create a framework for the use of natural organic reduction, also known as human body composting. Earthly Legacy founder Teresa Russell says the body's put in a vessel with biomatter, usually lucerne and wood chips.
6: They stay there for about 30 to 40 days, and at that point, everything except the bones have turned into a compost.
5: And that compost is then dug into the ground. Mark Dransfield, Air News.
1: And regional airports say they're being forced to absorb mounting financial losses to keep communities connected. A report has found aviation is critical to give country towns access to essential services and for social connection. Finally, to the Australian share market, the All Ords has closed down 61 points at 89.52. And one Australian dollar was buying 68.9 US cents. This is Air News. First up, AFL and Collingwood is facing the possibility of being without Darcy Moore for the rest of the season. The skipper took to the track this morning for the first time since suffering a hamstring injury last month. Pies coach Craig McRae admits no one knows the timeline for Moore's return.
7: There's more evidence to suggest he's moving in the right direction. Still a long way to go. Pleasing did a good running session today, so I got a good block under him. And as far as I'm aware, the timeline is the timeline. I don't know what it is, and I don't even think they know what it is.
1: AFL action tonight is in Brisbane, the Brisbane Lions taking on the Sydney Swans. Turning to the NRL, and Brisbane Broncos coach Michael Maguire admits it's do or die for his side ahead of Friday's clash with the Sydney Roosters. Brisbane are desperate to end their six-game losing streak tomorrow night, with finals slipping out of reach. Maguire says they need to deliver on home soil.
8: Every game's a must-win now as you're rolling through. I mean, obviously, you know, the situation we're in. This group does thrive off that, so let's look forward to seeing what comes of it tomorrow night.
1: And the Brisbane Broncos have signed Knights veteran Dane Gagai for next season. NRL action tonight sees the Parramatta Eels playing the South Sydney Rabbitohs. That game underway at Parramatta Stadium. Blues Origin great Andrew Johns believes it would be selfish of him to take on the coaching role next year. Andrew and his brother Matthew Johns have been floated as a potential coaching duo to succeed Laurie Daly. At the FIFA World Cup, Switzerland has finished top of Group B, meanwhile Brazil top of Group C. Australian Independent Radio News.
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As I have alerted to, this clinic finishes on the 22nd of July. So if anything has caught your attention,

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This clinic looks at neck pain, joint pain, muscle pain, stiffness, mid and low back pain, headache, sport and workplace injuries, upper and lower limb pain. As I have alerted to, this clinic finishes on the 17th of July, so if anything has caught your attention, get in contact with the Student Chiropractic Clinic today on 042 904 4229. 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

0: Hello there, I'm Terry Daniel. Contentious changes to Australia's tax system have passed Parliament after more last-minute changes were made. From July next year, the capital gains tax discount and negative gearing concessions will be reined in. The government has watered down some of the aspects of the new rules amid concern they could stifle investment. Prime Minister Anthony Albanese has told Parliament the reforms will help more young people buy a house.
1: Fixing a broken system to give first home buyers a fair crack. And during this debate, those opposite, though, say even though they acknowledge it's not working, don't do anything about it. Well, that is not the Labor way.
0: Analysts say the latest unemployment numbers are much better than expected, showing a level of resilience in the economy. The data shows 40,000 jobs were created in May, but most of them are part-time. The result has seen Australia's unemployment rate come down to 4.4% over the month. But Motley Fool Chief Investment Officer Scott Phillips says there are still a few things to watch out for.
2: If you're looking for a little bit of bleakness, and we should be balanced, the underemployment rate increased a little bit from 5.8 to 5.9%. So more people in jobs, but unfortunately more people who want more work can't get it. That remains the issue. We also had 22 million fewer hours worked during the month.
0: A number of federal independents say they will not join the Community Strong movement. Sydney-based MPs Zali Steggall and Allegra Spender have formed the party. At this stage, there's no leader, and both will continue to vote independently on various issues. Helen Haynes says she was elected as an independent for regional Victoria and intends to stay that way.
3: Planning on joining the new independent party?
4: No, I'm not.
3: Do you think that they'll do a good job?
4: I think that whatever my colleagues on the crossbench choose to do, they'll do it with honour and integrity, and I wish them well.
0: Brisbane's units are tipped to outperform houses in the 2027 financial year. New Domain data forecasts house price growth between 3 and 7%, while units are projected to grow by 5 to 9%. Chief Residential Economist Dr. Nicola Powell says Brisbane apartments are on track to become the most expensive in the country.
5: We will see Brisbane's unit price reach between $861,000 to $893,000 based on that range of forecast. And what that means is that price will be above what Sydney's unit price is.
0: Briefly in other news, in Sydney, Coogee Beach stayed closed for the day after a 1.5-metre bull shark was spotted by a drone. Bondi Beach nearby reopened after being closed during the morning when a white pointer shark was spotted. And the UK has recorded its hottest June day in nearly 60 years, as a severe heatwave shows little signs of relief right across Europe. The extreme temperatures also shattered local records in Scotland, while mainland Spain experienced its highest daily average temperature since 1950. 40 people have drowned in heatwave-related deaths in France since last Thursday. And customers are being told to stay vigilant for scams using the phone numbers of real banks to lure in victims. This is Air News. Tennis and the final main draw places for Wimbledon will be decided tonight. Air Sport's Paul Walsh has the details.
6: Tristan Schoolcate, Chris O'Connell and Dean Sweeney will tonight play for a main draw entry into Wimbledon after they successfully navigated their way through round two matches. Schoolcate was too good for the UK veteran Daniel Evans, while Chris O'Connell put an end to the Wimbledon return for Bernard Tomic. For the women, Emerson Jones and Storm Hunter were defeated in their round two qualifying matches, leaving only five Australian women now to battle it out in the main draw. Paul Walsh for Air Sport.
0: The Socceroos have suffered an injury blow on the eve of their final World Cup group stage match against Paraguay. Coach Tony Popovich confirming defender Jacob Italiano has joined Matthew Leckie in the casualty ward.
7: Jacob unfortunately won't be available. Yeah, I think it's an adductor injury. We don't know the extent of it as yet. We'll do some further tests in the coming days, but he won't be available for this game.
0: The first round of 32 match has been confirmed. South Africa playing Canada, and they'll do battle early Monday morning in Los Angeles. Round 16 of the AFL is underway tonight. It's the Brisbane Lions playing the Sydney Swans at the Gabba. A short time ago, the Lions were in front 48-21 over the Swans in the second quarter. NRL and the Parramatta Eels skipper Mitchell Moses is celebrating his 250th NRL game in tonight's clash with the South Sydney Rabbitohs at Parramatta Stadium. At half-time, Souths had the lead 12-6. Australian Independent Radio News.

0: saying happy and healthy is all about doing what makes you feel good. 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

0: JBLK Peterson mistakenly thought we were Queenslanders and said, of course they will build a time machine. Queenslanders can do anything. Now, don't you worry about that. With the help of Mainframe Hal, Your Imagination, and the Kent Music Report, we did. 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But after 13 years of tinkering, our time machine still only goes back and only 40 years exactly. 1977 was the year ABBA outsold the Beatles. In 1977, we lost Elvis.
1: Look away, look away, look away, Dixieland.
0: And Aussie politician Don Chipp pledged to keep the bastards honest, but sadly, he failed.

In 1977, NASA's two Voyager spacecraft both departed planet Earth on journeys to Jupiter, Saturn, and the stars. They are still going strong and still talking to NASA as they hurtle away from our sun and into deep space. Kerry Packer launched World Series cricket in 1977, bringing the game into a new era of popularity. Want to go back to this day exactly 40 years ago with Flight Captain Robin Wood in her time machine? Well, climb aboard, close your eyes, open your imagination, and listen to this.

dropping 8 places to number 40 after 7 weeks in the charts. That was Mark Holden, Hey My Love. Hello everyone, welcome to 1977 as we count down to number one, this week's 40 most popular tracks across Australia. My name's Robin, and dropping out of this week's time zone after 15 weeks, Magic Man by Heart, and after 16 weeks, Gladys Knight and the Pips, So Sad, the song. Down 2 places to number 39, after 12 weeks in the charts, it's Marilyn McCoo and Billy Davis Jr. You Don't Have to Be a Star.

You Don't Have to Be a Star, Marilyn McCoo and Billy Davis Jr. at number 39. The first of our new entries at number 38. It's Susie Quattro, Tear Me Apart.

Hey there, lonely girl. Sean Cassidy at number 37. Up four places to number 36 after 2 weeks in the charts. It's Daryl Hall and John Oates. Rich Girl.

Rich Girl by Daryl Hall and John Oates at number 36. Down 7 places to number 35 after 13 weeks in the charts, it's Engelbert Humperdinck, After the Lovin'.

0: After the Lovin', Engelbert Humperdinck at number 35. I'll be back with this week's Time Zone Top 40 after a short break.
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0: 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Down 12 places to number 34 after 16 weeks in the charts, it's the Electric Light Orchestra, Livin'.

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Down four places to number 33. After 9 weeks in the charts, it's Fleetwood Mac, Go Your Own Way.

Go Your Own Way. That was Fleetwood Mac at number 33. Up 6 places to number 32 after 2 weeks in the charts. It's Hot Chocolate. Heaven is in the back seat of my car.

Heaven is in the back seat of my Cadillac by Hot Chocolate at number 32. Down 5 places to number 31 after 14 weeks in the charts, it's Yvonne Elliman, Love Me.

Love Me by Yvonne Elliman at number 31. Down 9 places to number 30 after 20 weeks in the charts. It's Flash in the Pan. Hey, St. Peter.

Hey, St. Peter, flush in the pan at number 30. Up six places to number 29 after 2 weeks in the charts, it's Tina Charles. Dance, little lady, dance.

0: Dance Little Lady Dance, Tina Charles at number 29. I'll return with this week's Time Zone Top 40 after a short break.
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0: Back to 1977 and this week's Time Zone Top 40. Up five places to number 28 after 3 weeks in the charts, it's Dragon. Get that.

get that Jive Dragon at number 28, up 12 places to number 27 after 2 weeks in the charts. It's Tom Jones. Say You'll Stay Until Tomorrow.

you'll stay until tomorrow. Tom Jones at number 27, up 5 places to number 26 after 3 weeks in the charts. It's Bob Seger, Night Moves.

Night Moves by Bob Seger at number 26. Up two places to number 25 after 7 weeks in the charts. It's Mike Oldfield, Portsmouth.

Mike Oldfield there with Portsmouth at number 25. Down six places to number 24 after 9 weeks in the charts, it's ABBA. Knowing me, knowing you.

Knowing Me, Knowing You by ABBA at number 24. Down three places to number 23 after 8 weeks in the charts, it's the Spinners, the Rubber Band Man.

0: 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I'll return with this week's Time Zone Top 40 after a short break.
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0: Welcome back to 1977 and this week's Time Zone Top 40. Up one place to number 22 after 6 weeks in the charts, it's Kenny Nolan. I Like Dreamin'.

Elvis Presley with Moody Blue at number 21. Up 5 places to number 20 after 3 weeks in the charts, it's Pussyfoot. Ooh, ja, ja.

number 20, Pussyfoot. Up 11 places to number 19 after 2 weeks in the charts. It's the Electric Light Orchestra, Rock Aria.

rock aria by the Electric Light Orchestra at number 19, down 8 places to number 18 after 17 weeks in the charts. It's Pussyfoot, The Way You Do It.

0: the way you do it by Pussyfoot at number 18. Down one place to number 17 after 11 weeks in the charts, it's Boney M. Daddy Cool.
1: She's crazy like a fool.

Daddy Cool by Boney M at number 17. Down 5 places to number 16 after 10 weeks in the charts. It's John Paul Young. I Wanna Do It With You.

0: I Want to Do It With You, John Paul Young at number 16. I'll return with this week's Time Zone Top 40 after a short break.
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0: You're back in 1977 with this week's Time Zone Top 40. Up two places to number 15, after 8 weeks in the charts, it's Al Stewart, Year of the Cat.

Year of the Cat by Al Stewart at number 15. Steady at number 14 after 10 weeks in the charts, it's Rose Royce and Car Wash.

Car Wash from Rolls Royce at number 14. Steady at number 13 after 11 weeks in the charts, it's 10cc, The Things We Do for Love.

Things We Do for Love, 10cc at number 13. Steady at number 12 after 13 weeks in the charts, it's Status Quo, The Wild Side of Life.

the wild side of life, status quo at number 12. Up 8 places to number 11 after 4 weeks in the charts, it's Barbara Streisand with the love theme, From a Star is Born.

the love theme from A Star Is Born by Barbara Streisand at number 11. Down one place to number 10 after 13 weeks in the charts, it's the Manhattan Transfer, Chanson d'Amour.

0: 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I'll return with this week's Time Zone Top 40 after a short break.
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0: Welcome back to 1977 and this week's Time Zone Top 40. Up 6 places to number 9 after 4 weeks in the charts, it's Alice Cooper, You and Me.

You and me, Alice Cooper at number 9. Steady at number 8 after 8 weeks in the charts, it's Leo Sayer, When I Need You.

When I Need You by Leo Sayer at number 8. Down one place to number 7 after 8 weeks in the charts, it's Brian Ferry. This is Tomorrow.

This is Tomorrow, Brian Ferry at number 7. Up one place to number 6 after 5 weeks in the charts, it's Darryl Braithwaite, Love Has No Pride.

Love Has No Pride, Daryl Braithwaite at number 6. Steady at number 5 after 16 weeks in the charts, it's Sean Cassidy. That's Rock and Roll.

0: torn between two lovers, Mary McGregor at number 4. I'll be back with this week's Time Zone Top 40 after a short break.
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I was hitching a ride across this mighty Nullarbor plain, when along came a semi, canvas-covered road train. Ah, if you're going to Balladonia, mate, with me you can ride. So I've climbed up in the cabin and settled down inside. Well, he asked me if I'd ever seen a road with so much dust and sand, and I said, listen, mate, I've traveled every road in this great West Australian land.

0: people talking about having a 2-year plan, a 5-year plan. 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

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I think I might rock on back in the morning light.

0: Otitis media, also known as middle ear disease, relates to inflammation or infection inside the middle ear space. 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Here's Matthew Brown, director of the Deadly Ears program.
1: Often there are no signs and symptoms, but some signs and symptoms might be the child pulling at their ears. 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
0: Middle ear disease can be prevented by ensuring all parents and carers take children for annual hearing checkups at their local Aboriginal Medical Service.
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0: Often we try to help a friend who's feeling down by taking them out for a drink, or maybe going out for a bit of a party. But it's important to realise that this can be detrimental to the person's mental health and can cause more problems. Kelly Parkin from the University of Tasmania Psychology Clinic has this advice.
1: With males in particular, there can be a bit of a tendency that if someone's going through a stressful time, their friends take them down the pub or take them out partying. Although that's a fine thing to do,

0: Just encouraging the person to drink heavily or use other drugs isn't always the best thing to do when somebody's going through a mental health problem. Unfortunately, they seem to compound the problems. So even if that person would normally be able to use those alcohol or drugs in moderation, when we're not doing so well, we often overuse the substances that we would use more sensibly at other times. So it's much better to get your friend to do something that doesn't involve alcohol or other drugs when they're feeling down.
1: The Are You OK website is a great place to go to find some practical advice on ways to support someone you care about. 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That's ruokday.com.au. 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

Thank you.

years of living off the land in the place that he calls home. He came back to his old hometown and never more would roam. Now I'm telling you this story, and it kind of makes me sad.

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This is Mary G, and you're listening to 100.5 FM Radio Mama. Mama! Mama! What do you, I don't many mamas?

0: local wiggity word is rooable. What is a rooable? Rooable is a word for rope. You can use rooable in this sentence. Yeah, get that rooable. Rooable is spelt R-U-U-B-U. Can you say rooable?
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Through the flashing lights and neon lights, I can read the sign. They're killing Mother Nature at the hands of Father Time. In the green mist of daylight as I board this morning train, with graffiti on the walls that seem to come from outer space, I'd like to take these people to a special place of mine.

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I go to Carnarvon School of the Air, and you're listening to Radio Mama 100.5 FM.

0: Our local Wadjuri word is marja. What is marja? Marja is boss. Marja. You can say marja in this sentence. The dog is waiting for his marja. Or, look out, marja coming. Marja is spelt M-A-A-J-A. Can you say marja?
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4: Hi, my name is Guillaume Blanchard. I'm from Clermont. 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

Terry G, always coming to you live every Wednesday night from 7 p.m. right through to 10 p.m. on Radio Mama, direct and live from wherever I am. 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

0: Staying in touch with country and culture is important, and it's a great way to look after yourself. 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You could even find a local language class or join a dance group. Stay strong. Look after you and your mob. 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
2: 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What is a gulba? Gulba is clothes. You can use gulba in this sentence. Where is your gulba? Gulba is spelt G-U-L-Y-B-A. Can you say gulba?
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0: Our local Wadjuri word is barna. What is barna? Barna is a ground, dirt, or country. You can use barna in this sentence. That barna, hard and stony. Barna is spelt B-A-R-N-A. Can you say barna?
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1: G'day, rock and roll animals. 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

0: Hello there, I'm Terry Daniel. Contentious changes to Australia's tax system have passed Parliament after more last-minute changes were made. From July next year, the capital gains tax discount and negative gearing concessions will be reined in. The government has watered down some of the aspects of the new rules amid concern they could stifle investment. Prime Minister Anthony Albanese has told Parliament the reforms will help more young people buy a house.
1: Fixing a broken system to give first home buyers a fair crack. And during this debate, those opposite, they say, even though they acknowledge it's not working, don't do anything about it. Well, that is not the Labor way.
0: Analysts say the latest unemployment numbers are much better than expected, showing a level of resilience in the economy. The data shows 40,000 jobs were created in May, but most of them are part-time. The result has seen Australia's unemployment rate come down to 4.4% over the month. But Motley Fool Chief Investment Officer Scott Phillips says there are still a few things to watch out for.
2: If you're looking for a little bit of bleakness, and we should be balanced, the underemployment rate increased a little bit from 5.8% to 5.9%. So more people in jobs. But unfortunately, more people who want more work can't get it. That remains the issue. We also had 22 million fewer hours worked during the month.
0: A number of federal independents say they will not join the Community Strong movement. Sydney-based MPs Zali Steggall and Allegra Spender have formed the party. At this stage, there's no leader, and both will continue to vote independently on various issues. Helen Haynes says she was elected as an independent for regional Victoria and intends to stay that way.
3: Planning on joining the new independent party?
4: No, I'm not.
3: Do you think that they'll do a good job?
4: I think that whatever my colleagues on the crossbench choose to do, they'll do it with honour and integrity, and I wish them well.
0: Brisbane's units are tipped to outperform houses in the 2027 financial year. New Domain data forecasts house price growth between 3 and 7%, while units are projected to grow by 5 to 9%. Chief Residential Economist Dr. Nicola Powell says Brisbane apartments are on track to become the most expensive in the country.
5: We will see Brisbane's unit price reach between $861,000 to $893,000 based on that range of forecast. And what that means is that price will be above what Sydney's unit price is.
0: Briefly in other news, in Sydney, Coogee Beach stayed closed for the day after a 1.5-metre bull shark was spotted by a drone. Bondi Beach nearby reopened after being closed during the morning when a white pointer shark was spotted. And the UK has recorded its hottest June day in nearly 60 years, as a severe heatwave shows little signs of relief right across Europe. The extreme temperatures also shattered local records in Scotland, while mainland Spain experienced its highest daily average temperature since 1950. 40 people have drowned in heatwave-related deaths in France since last Thursday. And customers are being told to stay vigilant for scams using the phone numbers of real banks to lure in victims. This is Air News. Tennis and the final main draw places for Wimbledon will be decided tonight. Air Sport's Paul Walsh has the details.
6: Tristan Schoolcade, Chris O'Connell and Dane Sweeney will tonight play for a main draw entry into Wimbledon after they successfully navigated their way through round two matches. Schoolcade was too good for the UK veteran Daniel Evans, while Chris O'Connell put an end to the Wimbledon return for Bernard Tomic. For the women, Emerson Jones and Storm Hunter were defeated in their round two qualifying matches, leaving only five Australian women now to battle it out in the main draw. Paul Walsh for Air Sport.
0: The Socceroos have suffered an injury blow on the eve of their final World Cup group stage match against Paraguay. Coach Tony Popovich confirming defender Jacob Italiano has joined Matthew Leckie in the casualty ward.
7: Jacob unfortunately won't be available. You know, I think it's an adductor injury. We don't know the extent of it as yet. We'll do some further tests in the coming days. But he won't be available for this game.
0: The first round of 32 match has been confirmed. South Africa playing Canada, and they'll do battle early Monday morning in Los Angeles. Round 16 of the AFL is underway tonight. It's the Brisbane Lions playing the Sydney Swans at the Gabba. A short time ago, the Lions were in front 48-21 over the Swans in the second quarter. NRL and the Parramatta Eels skipper Mitchell Moses is celebrating his 250th NRL game in tonight's clash with the South Sydney Rabbitohs at Parramatta Stadium. At half-time, Souths had the lead 12-6. Australian Independent Radio News.

0: Our local Wadjeri word is Yurnangu. What is Yurnangu? Yurnangu is really good, great, or deadly. Now, the use of Yurna, the word, there's a double meaning here. So, advice is to put the pronoun after the verb. Otherwise, Nyinda Yurna could easily be understood as you stink. Yurnangu. You neat, you good. Yurna Nyinda. You did that really good. Yurnangu Nyinda. That stinking rotten kid not listening. Yurna Banamayu Gulga Bunthu. Yurnangu is spelt Yurnangu. Can you say Yurnangu?
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0: Playing team sports or being physically active on a regular basis has many benefits towards improving your health and well-being. But sometimes you can get sidelined by injuries. Common injuries include bruises, sprains, joint injuries, and nosebleeds. But for the more serious injuries like bone fractures, which restricts your movement, getting a specialist's help like that from a physiotherapist is essential for recovery, so you can get back to your normal routine and activities. Here's Brisbane physiotherapist Marcus Drips, explaining the type of work they do.
1: Physiotherapy is a medical profession that's primarily aimed at alleviating symptoms and restoring function. So really the primary focus of physiotherapy is around getting our patients and members of the community back doing what it is that they want to do. 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But the aims might be much more complex, such as, you know, return to sport after a sporting injury, or indeed enhancing performance in that sort of arena.
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3: Hello, I'm Jake Poglis and this is Radio Mama. 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

0: Good morning, I'm Lee Harrison. Business groups say it's disappointing Labor's tax changes have passed Parliament, arguing they could stifle investment. From July next year, the capital gains tax discount and negative gearing concessions will be reined in. The government has made some adjustments in a bid to get its legislation over the line with the help of the Greens. Chamber of Commerce and Industry Chief Executive Andrew McKellar says the reforms have been rushed.
1: This legislation, these changes, increases in tax won't help investment and it won't help business create more jobs and employ more Australians in the future.
0: The competition regulator says it'll use new laws to keep supermarket giants in check over possible price gouging. Changes to the country's food and grocery code of conduct will come into effect from July 1. The reforms will apply to Coles and Woolworths because their annual revenue exceeds $30 billion. A man's fighting for life in hospital after being shot by police in Sydney's southwest. Police were responding to a concern for welfare check at Fairfield. They say they attempted to speak with the man, who then ran at the officers, one of whom then shot the man in the arm and torso. A critical incident investigation's underway. More than 29,000 people remain missing after two back-to-back earthquakes in Venezuela. Several aftershocks are affecting rescue operations. France and the Netherlands are sending teams. 188 are confirmed dead. Paul Adams from the BBC reports.
2: The two quakes struck within a minute of each other towards the end of a day when Venezuelans were celebrating a national holiday. Buildings shook and collapsed in the capital, and passengers at the country's main airport near the coast ran for cover as clouds of dust fell from the ceiling. As the confirmed number of dead started to climb, President Delcy Rodriguez declared a state of emergency.
0: A world-first initiative is being launched in Australia to reframe how success is measured when it comes to preventing suicide. The map will help decision makers better understand what methods are working to bring down suicide rates. National Suicide Prevention Office Head Dr. Alex Haynes says it'll combine data with real-world experiences.
3: The outcomes map that we're launching today will actually give us a much more comprehensive and much more meaningful picture of what we need to do differently.
0: And a new report warns a lack of access to a key diabetes treatment is placing increasing pressure on the healthcare system. People living with type 1 diabetes currently receive subsidised access to continuous glucose monitoring technology. But around 350,000 individuals with other forms of the disease are ineligible for the assistance. This is Air News. South Sydney's moved to fourth on the NRL ladder after a win over Parramatta. Terry Daniel reports.
4: It was the South Sydney Rabbitohs' Cody Walker masterclass that ruined another Mitchell Moses Parramatta milestone, his 250th NRL game, as Parramatta went down to South 32 points to 12. Walker tormented the Eels with a try in each half as South knocked off a disappointed Parramatta side at Parramatta Stadium. Walker telling Nine it was all about strong defence for his team.
5: You know, we defended really well. I thought got out to a pretty fast start at the start of the game, but we let ourselves down with, you know, errors. We just can't give the opposition that much, you know, field position. And they showed in that first half, they came back. For us, it was just about, you know, trying to play it down there, get enough opportunity in their half. And we've got so much quality across our park. We've just got to give ourselves enough chance down in there. And
4: Terry Daniel, Air Sport.
0: Dean Solomon insists he still hasn't thought about the full-time coaching role at Essendon. The interim coach, along with former coach James Hurd, are the leading candidates to replace Brad Scott. Solomon says he's worried about the task at hand as the Bombers prepare for North Melbourne on Sunday.
6: Yeah, I still haven't thought about it. My position hasn't sort of changed in that space. Got a big game on Sunday, and if I get distracted too much away from that, you know, the game punches you in the face pretty quickly.
0: Meanwhile, Brisbane's down the Sydney Swans by 43 points at the Gabba. And after day one of the test between England and New Zealand, the Kiwis 4 for 361. Australian Independent Radio News.

0: Local Wajiri word is Dajimana. What is Dajimana? Dajimana is opening out or swearing. You can use Dajimana in this sentence. Hey, you that Dajimana. Dajimana is spelt THAAJIMANHA. Can you say Dajimana?
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0: Living away from country can be hard, but there are lots of other ways to help you stay connected. 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
1: 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I'm from East Nazareth Primary School. 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

0: Good morning, I'm Lee Harrison. The Albanese government is understood to be open to more changes to its proposed budget reforms. A contentious overhaul of the country's tax system has passed Parliament after last-minute modifications. The government watered down some aspects of the new rules over concern they could stifle investment. An investigation has found one-third of Australian fuel retailers are failing to fully comply with measurement regulations. Carolee Katsimbanis has more.
1: A national audit has found nearly 1 in 20 fuel pumps are shortchanging motorists, delivering less fuel than what's being paid for. 3,000 pumps were tested at more than 400 fuel retailers. The Daily Telegraph revealing investigators issued nearly 200 non-compliance notices to business, retailers forced to fix the underpouring pumps before they can be used again. Dodgy operators can also be hit with fines of up to $222,000 for each offence. Carolee Katsimbanis reporting.
0: The consumer watchdog is taking action against two companies accused of sending misleading debt enforcement notices. The ACCC has started federal court proceedings against Armour and Force Legal. Spokesperson Catriona Lowe says they were acting on behalf of various creditors.
2: Gyms, essential services like energy and telecommunications companies, education providers, health and medical providers, funeral services, a streaming service and a transport provider. So a very wide range of debts.
0: Carl Stefanovic will leave Channel 9 and The Today Show effective immediately. The move comes amid fallout from his interview with far-right British commentator Tommy Robinson on his independent podcast. In a statement, Nine Entertainment says the company and Stefanovic have agreed it's no longer possible for him to host both Today and his podcast. His co-host Sarah sharing the news with viewers.
3: He's our mate and he's our colleague, and it goes without saying that Carl's presence will be missed. Two decades is a long time.
0: Research shows a common genetic variant increases a person's risk of severe COVID-19 and lung fibrosis. The study found these variants alter a previously unknown enzyme, disrupt its function, and increases the risk of disease. Professor Mark Gorell from the University of Sydney says a sizable proportion of people are at risk.
4: The unusual thing is that one third of people have this genetic variant. So it's very common. So obviously not everybody with the genetic variant is getting sick, but there's a strong association.
0: A new funding scheme is being introduced aimed at protecting Australia's native forests. States will earn carbon credits to underwrite the creation of national parks under the plan. And rescue crews are scouring rubble for survivors in Venezuela after two large earthquakes struck within seconds of each other. 118 people have so far been confirmed dead, but that number is expected to rise. This is Air News. Tennis, and only one Australian has survived through qualifying rounds at Wimbledon. Paul Walsh reports.
5: Dean Sweeney is the only Australian to make it through the qualifying rounds and secure a place in the main draw at Wimbledon. The 26-year-old earned the right after surviving a five-set, four-hour marathon against Tomas Barrios Vera from Chile, and now joins 12 other Aussies who will feature in round one action when Wimbledon 2026 commences on Monday. The official singles draw will be released later today, Australian time. Paul Walsh for Air Sport.
0: Brisbane sent a warning to the rest of the AFL after a 43-point win over second-place Sydney at the Gabba. The back-to-back premiers have won three straight games and are sixth on the ladder. Lions forward Logan Morris says his side have momentum heading into a grand final rematch against Geelong next week.
6: It was good to get the win tonight. Coming against Sydney, they've been pretty strong this year. So good to match it with them tonight and get some confidence going into next week down in Geelong. So yeah, we'll cover well and get down to Geelong and hopefully have another crack down there.
0: Parramatta is searching for answers after being dumped by the Bunnies 32-12. The Eels making 17 errors and missing 36 tackles. Coach Jason Riles says with those stats, they can't expect to beat anyone.
7: You won't beat a park football team doing that. So that's the reality of where we're at the moment, and we need to keep working hard to turn it around.
0: Australian Independent Radio News.

0: The average Australian eats 8 or 9 times more salt than what is required for optimal health. A diet high in salt has been linked to high blood pressure, as well as other cardiovascular diseases and other conditions such as heart failure, kidney problems, stroke, stomach cancer, and more. Gabrielle Maston, dietitian and physiologist, has these tips to watch your salt intake.
1: Try not to add salt at the table, so where you can, have your whole foods and flavour them with different things like herbs and spices rather than adding salt. And we also know that when foods are high in potassium, like our fruits and vegetables are high in potassium, it helps offset some of the sodium that we intake. 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
0: Gabrielle Maston, dietitian and physiologist. 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If you're worried about your salt intake or simply want to eat healthier, talk to your GP at your local Aboriginal Medical Service or jump online to daa.asn.au.
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0: Good morning, I'm Lee Harrison. The United States is launching immediate aid to Venezuela following yesterday's fatal double earthquake. Secretary of State Marco Rubio insists the disasters won't derail Washington's ongoing democratic stabilization process in the region. He's brushing off concerns about the political impact, saying the Trump administration is strictly focused on the humanitarian crisis.
1: I don't think we're analyzing it through that lens. Obviously, it's a setback in that regard, but we're going to get through it, and I think Venezuela is going to emerge stronger from it despite the tragedy that it's confronting right now.
0: An audit has found one-third of fuel retailers are failing to fully comply with measurement regulations. The National Measurement Institute has tested about 3,000 pumps across the country. More than 4% of tested Bowsers dispensed less fuel than what was displayed on the pump. Trade unions are urging the federal government to try again for an Indigenous voice to Parliament. The ACTU says a legislated or constitutional Aboriginal decision-making body is vital to ending racism. Today's show host Karl Stefanovic is officially parting ways with Channel 9. His position at the network has been under a cloud after an interview with a far-right British influencer on his independent podcast. Nine Entertainment says the company and Stefanovic have agreed it's not possible for him to host both Today and his podcast. The federal government is expanding access to care for menopause and perimenopause. From next week, more than 30 existing endometriosis and pelvic pain clinics will offer treatment for women in these life stages. Assistant Health Minister Rebecca White says it'll help those feeling confused and unsupported.
2: In some cases, I'd say there's been a bit of a secret society around menopause. People don't find out about it until you're living with it and you're in the middle of it, and it can be incredibly daunting, frightening and really confusing.
0: A new study shows around 30% of people contain a genetic variant which puts them at greater risk of lung disease and severe COVID. Researchers have discovered the variant can disrupt the functions of a newly discovered enzyme, increasing the risk of disease. And there's a sea of green and gold in the American city of San Jose ahead of the Socceroos' match against Paraguay. Correspondent Lauren Tomasi is among the Aussies.
3: They're everywhere you look, there are just Aussies. There's just so much support for the Socceroos because this is a key match, our third one in the group rounds, the final one of the group rounds. And if we can win or draw over Paraguay, that's a ticket to Texas and on to the knockout rounds.
0: This is Air News. The Brisbane Lions faced a tough task at home to come up with a big win over the Sydney Swans in last night's AFL. Terry Daniel reports.
4: The Brisbane Lions have reintroduced themselves as a premiership threat, running over the Sydney Swans at the Gabba to win by 43 points. The Lions claimed their ninth win to move into sixth spot on the ladder, and their captain Harris Andrews told Fox Footy he was super proud of his team win.
5: Really proud of the boys. Like, we sort of hit a bit of a patch a couple of weeks ago, and last 2 weeks before the bye we were able to sort of resurrect a bit, and a good time I think for the bye to come and get a little bit fresher and a few bodies back. So yeah, good to build from that.
4: Full time, Brisbane 19-12-126, beating Sydney 12-11-83. Next up, the Hawks will face the GWS Giants at the MCG. There's been another setback for Giants star Jesse Hogan. He's been ruled out of the game with Hawthorn. Terry Daniel, Air Sport.
0: Broncos coach Michael Maguire has defended his call to appoint Payne Haas as stand-in captain. Brisbane star prop takes the role in place of Adam Reynolds, despite departing to Souths at season's end. Maguire says Haas is a natural leader for tonight's clash.
6: He loves the club, and we know that he's going to leave at the end, but he also has a massive passion for what the club's done for him. I'm sure he'll go out and just do his role and everyone else will get behind him.
0: Round 17 got underway last night with the South Sydney Rabbitohs beating Parramatta 32-12. Australian Independent Radio News.
7: 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Now he's found somebody new, and you want him back again.

0: It's been a while now, and you've had this feeling of concern, uneasiness, unhappiness, and sorrow, and you don't know what it is. 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

each other just as true as stars above. I was a man, she caught me doing her wrong. My lucky poker was fading when a new gal caught my eye.

0: This is Air Sport Australia First Edition. Good morning, I'm Lee Harrison. The Brisbane Lions faced a tough task at home to come up with a big win over the Sydney Swans in last night's AFL. Terry Daniel reports.
1: The Brisbane Lions have reintroduced themselves as a premiership threat, running over the Sydney Swans at the Gabba to win by 43 points. The Lions claimed their ninth win to move into sixth spot on the ladder, and their captain Harris Andrews told Fox Footy he was super proud of his team win.
2: Really proud of the boys. Like, we sort of hit a bit of a patch a couple of weeks ago, and last 2 weeks before the bye, we were able to sort of resurrect a bit, and a good time, I think, for the bye to come and get a little bit fresher and a few bodies back. So, yeah, good to build from that.
1: Full-time, Brisbane 19-12-126, beating Sydney 12-11-83. Next up, the Hawks will face the GWS Giants at the MCG. There's been another setback for Giants star Jesse Hogan. He's been ruled out of the game with Hawthorn. Terry Daniel, Air Sport.
0: Dean Solomon insists he still hasn't thought about the full-time coaching role at Essendon. The interim coach, along with former coach James Hurd, are the leading candidates to replace Brad Scott. Solomon says he's worried about the task at hand as the Bombers prepare for North Melbourne on Sunday.
3: Yeah, I still haven't thought about it. My position hasn't sort of changed in that space. Got a big game on Sunday, and if I get distracted too much away from that, you know, the game punches you in the face pretty quickly.
0: South Sydney has moved to fourth on the NRL ladder after last night's win over Parramatta. Terry Daniel reports.
1: It was the South Sydney Rabbitohs' Cody Walker masterclass that ruined another Mitchell Moses Parramatta milestone, his 250th NRL game, as Parramatta went down to South 32 points to 12. Walker tormented the Eels with a try in each half as South knocked off a disappointed Parramatta side at Parramatta Stadium. Walker telling Nine it was all about strong defence for his team.
4: You know, we defended really well. I thought got out to a pretty fast start at the start of the game, but we let ourselves down with, you know, errors. We just can't give the opposition that much, you know, field position, and they showed in that first half they came back. For us, it was just about, you know, trying to play it down there, get enough opportunity in their half, and we've got so much quality across our park, we've just got to give ourselves enough chance down in there. And
1: Terry Daniel, Air Sport.
0: Broncos coach Michael Maguire has defended his call to appoint Payne Haas as stand-in captain. Brisbane star prop takes the role in place of Adam Reynolds, despite him departing to Souths at season's end. Maguire says Haas is a natural leader for tonight's clash.
5: He loves the club, you know, and we know that he's going to leave at the end, but he also has a massive passion for what the club's done for him. I'm sure he'll go out and just do his role, and everyone else will get behind him.
0: All eyes will be on the Socceroos for today's final World Cup group stage clash with Paraguay, getting underway at midday, Australian Eastern Standard Time. Tennis, and only one Australian has survived through to the qualifying rounds at Wimbledon. Air Sport's Paul Walsh has the details.
6: Dean Sweeney is the only Australian to make it through the qualifying rounds and secure a place in the main draw at Wimbledon. The 26-year-old earned the right after surviving a 5-set, 4-hour marathon against Tomas Barrios Vera from Chile, and now joins 12 other Aussies who will feature in round one action when Wimbledon 2026 commences on Monday. The official singles draw will be released later today, Australian time. Paul Walsh for Air Sport.
0: And after day one of the test between England and New Zealand, the Kiwis 4 for 361. This is Air Sport Australia.

0: today is
1: Gala as fire, and to spell that is G-A-R-L-A. Can you say Gala?
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0: Staying in touch with country and culture is important, and it's a great way to look after yourself. 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

0: A child gasping for air can be a distressing experience for any parent or carer. Respiratory conditions like asthma, bronchitis, or a persistent cough are some of the common reasons behind a child experiencing breathing problems. Margaret McElray, a respiratory scientist from the Lady Salento Children's Hospital, says checking a child's lung function should be part of their regular health check.
1: Many young children can have breathing problems, and so it's quite good, even as part of health checks in healthy kids, to have spirometry done. 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If a young person has got a breathing problem, the doctors also will learn about the child's lungs and help to give the best treatment as they look at the test results.
0: Watch for signs of difficulty breathing, especially in children, and be on the lookout for common complications from the cold and flu, which can occur after nearly any respiratory infection. If you aren't sure what to do, contact your healthcare provider, who can determine the right course of action.
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4: Hey, my name is Kira from Hillman, Rockingham, and you're listening to Radio Mama. And I hope you enjoy the next song.

Hello there, I'm Sean Bindley. The United States is deploying search and rescue teams to Venezuela after back-to-back earthquakes killed at least 164 people and injured around 1,000 on Wednesday night, with the US Geological Survey warning the final death toll could be far higher. The US Secretary of State, Marco Rubio, confirmed the deployment after speaking directly with Venezuela's acting president, Delcy Rodriguez, saying collapsed buildings are the most immediate concern and that military assets will be used to get aid in because Caracas Airport has been badly damaged. The earthquake struck about 100 miles west of Caracas.